0: That was Late Night Calls by P1 Harmony here on Straight from the Soul FM 89. And once again, I'm your host, Haley, here with my co-host,
1: Olivia,
0: and our super duper extravagant guest,
2: Alyssa.
0: And we talked about, last break, we talked about kind of the sounds we would be more likely to introduce people to now versus when we got into K-pop or such. And it truly is dependent on their taste, their interests, their personalities. However, there is also kind of the staggering, what generation of K-pop would you introduce somebody to?
2: Yeah.
1: Right. I feel like for me, the first thing that clings to me is a little bit more modern, because I think you have to almost stick with modern day when you're introducing somebody to something now, especially if they want to get into it. You got to make sure that's continuing. And my definition of modern is like past 3 years or so.
0: Yeah.
1: You had kind of talked about things that are a little more mellow. It's a little bit of a basic pick, but one of my favorite more recent quote unquote finds was Kai's Rover mini album.
2: So good.
1: I felt like that was just a very good thing. Like, I would send this to one of my friends. I really liked that. And then also TXT's EP, the Temptation, that was my introduction to TXT. Yeah. I would share that with other people because I felt like it was a very open and easy introduction to the group, and I just kind of liked it, especially from somebody who knew nothing about them.
0: I will agree. I think Temptation is a really good intro where I think like maybe the immediate following like name chapter album, Freefall, was a little more all over the place, which came with the structure of the album. That was the concept. It's Freefall, but
1: right.
0: And I will say, like, Temptation, a lot of people, that's how a lot of people got into TXT.
1: Right. Yeah. I was going to say, well, you would probably know what's best, too.
2: Yeah, from, like, TXT, for sure.
1: But that was my experience, and I feel like if I had a positive experience and I liked it, I would assume that I could allow other people to feel the same way.
0: Right.
2: I feel like when I'm thinking of, like, recommending to people, I always think soloists, mostly. Yeah, because I do think that it is easier to like get into like knowing one person. It's a little bit less intimidating than like
1: a lot of my picks were like, oh, hey, this is one person. By the way, they're also in this, this, and this. But sometimes it can be easier.
2: So like, I don't know. I feel like, for example, Kai's like album, like I feel like it's a good way of like, okay, this is one of the guys from EXO. Like if you like EXO, like, oh, maybe this is one of them.
1: Or if you like him, you can hear their sound. He has a band, you know.
0: Exactly. See, for me, I think that person would be 10 of NCT.
2: Yeah.
0: Especially with his album, I want to say it was called 10.
2: I think it was called 10.
0: That has Lie With You and like those songs. Because I loved it. And a lot of his music is completely in English.
2: Yeah.
0: Which is really interesting because it's his second language. I think Korean is his third. It's like his second or third language. He knows a lot of them.
2: It's like multilingual. Okay,
1: it's more than I know.
0: But yeah, soloist wise, like definitely 10.
2: I feel like I also personally love Baekhyun because he is very like heavy R&B, vocal R&B.
0: Exactly.
2: So if you like, I feel like a lot of people really like Ariana Grande's like R&B vocal albums, or just like maybe like 2000s like R&B vocal albums.
0: Yeah,
2: I feel like you would really like him. I also think of like Jaehyun from NCT, his solo album. I feel like because he also has like a very distinct, I feel like, voice.
0: Yes.
2: Like I feel like his tone is just, I don't know. I feel like it helps you like get more into his music, if that makes any sense.
0: Like I feel like people
2: would
0: love
2: as well.
0: Yeah, because once again, he also does have that more like poppy R&B. I know the people would love Roses.
2: Oh yeah, they would love Roses, and I feel like it's just really accessible.
1: Am I the only one who also really liked like Only One Of? Like I find myself listening to them here and there.
0: Loved Only One Of.
1: Yeah,
0: or I still love their music. Still love their music,
1: but they're just not like, you know, doing anything. But I felt like that was what I feel like I would almost. Albums can be kind of intimidating. I am somebody who I find myself listening to albums more than actual playlists. Yeah. But I know not everybody's that way. I could find myself grabbing things from specific artists and like making some kind of curated playlist rather than telling somebody to listen to a whole album. Because not a lot of people like to do that. I feel like unless it's an artist they really like.
0: Exactly.
2: Yeah.
0: Because especially in K-pop, I think there is definitely more emphasis on listening to title tracks and like one B-side, because those are what's promoted.
2: Right.
0: And so if you're not really a big fan of the group, that's all you're hearing.
1: Mm-hmm. Especially too, just like how things are here, like with Western culture, I don't find a lot of people being like, oh, I listened to this entire album. It's like, no, oh, their new song was good. So I feel like, I don't know, I can't expect them to kind of just do all that, especially somebody who just has a passion for listening to music. Not everyone's as dedicated as I am, so it's like I gotta calm down a little bit.
2: I feel like sometimes just like the popular choice is like the safest choice to go with, because I know people are always times, like
0: yeah,
2: oh, let me recommend like B-sides and stuff, but like sometimes the title track is the most popular for a reason,
1: right? And now that I'm not as pretentious as I used to be, I can admit like, hey, maybe sometimes this is one of my favorite groups, like, or one of my favorite tracks, like that is okay. I don't care if they have 30 million monthly listeners, like leave me alone.
0: Because I will say the other thing too is like what's recommending, like what's popular, especially with title tracks, that's what ends up trending. Like I'm thinking about like Cordis's Go, and Hypen, they've had a few title tracks go viral.
2: So I feel like always like maybe like looking at the B track, maybe like the B sides that they promote themselves, because that tends to be like what gains more traction. They tend to like choose that and like promote it. So I'm like, you know, that tends to be for a reason, and it's because like people did like it. So maybe it's like the safest choice to like recommend it to people.
0: Right. And kind of going along with that, I feel like right now I specifically find myself recommending more later fourth gen and honestly like fifth gen music to people if they're like, oh hey, like what should I listen to, and then every so often I'll throw in like a little third gen,
2: like a little throwback,
0: like a little I'm like, you know what, have some Red Velvet.
1: I'm probably contradicting myself with what I said a little bit earlier, but I definitely think it's important for me to suggest something from a band that, or a group that's active, instead of a group that is no longer, because then I have to be like, oh, they're not together anymore, they disbanded, or there was this big drama, or there's whatever. Like, it's like, no, because then it isn't helpful. But also, something a little more modern, too, could help, because if you suggest something to a person and they really like that, then there's that risk of being like, oh, they don't sound like this anymore.
0: Exactly. Yeah, that's true. Because so many groups, especially now, they are changing their sound constantly, even from like comeback to comeback. And so finding like one groups with some like sonic consistency, like I know Eyelet had like really fair like sound consistency. TXT, they do a bunch of different genres, but I will say I at the end of the day, you sit down and you're like, yeah, that's a TXT song.
1: Right. There's a difference between a group having almost like their quote unquote eras or switching it up a little bit versus just completely like turning in a different direction. Exactly.
0: And I will say other groups that have like a harder sound but like keep it, you're like, Stray Kids and ATEEZ.
1: And those are two groups I could hear even if I don't know their discography, and I'm like, I could be in public and I know it's them.
0: And then NCT 127, everybody always knows when it's an NTC always, NCT 127 song.
2: Very easy to spot for sure.
0: But it's so funny because like NCT as a whole, I think even across all of their units, it's really consistent that if people hear a song, they're like, was this something from NCT? And then you're like,
2: it has to have like a little bit of like that experimental sound,
0: right? The neo,
2: right? Even if it's like a slow R&B like track that they love to do, like they still add like some funky add thing to the production that it's like, oh, it's NCT.
0: Right.
1: NCT could be a good introductory group too, but I will admit I was a little confused because I only knew about NCT 127. I didn't know about the rest of them, and I was like,
2: it becomes like overwhelming for sure.
0: I remember when I got into NCT and they were like, they had just become 18 members.
2: That's funny.
0: And I was like, wow, this is so many people. Like, how am I ever going to learn all of them? And then, like, next thing I know, I blinked, and 2 years later, they're up to, like, 25. And I was like, huh?
2: And you know everybody's name, too.
0: Right.
1: So. You know, I think of it like this. It's no different than your favorite TV show or favorite sports team or whoever. You know all those people, so you'll get to learn all these people, too.
0: Yeah. Exactly. But those were some of our kind of picks or what we lean to when recommending music to people. So if you want to share any of your tips for looking for music or
1: share how you got into it,
2: yeah,
0: exactly, go ahead, text in 630-637-8989. But for now, we'll get back into the music, and here is Take a Chance by Frumis9.

0: Want to get into K-pop and don't know where to start?
1: I'll take that as a yes.
0: That's what we're here for. 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

0: was ATM by Geo of Twice here on Straight from the Soul FM 89. I'm your co-host Haley here with my co-host.
1: Hello.
0: And our super duper extravagant, wonderful guest.
1: Thank you, Alyssa.
0: All day, well, all evening, yeah. These past 2 hours, we've been talking about songs that we would definitely recommend, or trends that... or genres, I should say, mm-hmm. that we would recommend people for their first impressions of K-pop. So now it is time for what would we absolutely not show somebody right. on their first K-pop go-around?
1: Stay away from that. Honestly, I think maybe like NCT stickers probably like the most obvious choice. Anything right. that is like even like a little bit like, you know, divisive, even within the K-pop fans, like it's something mm-hmm. that you should probably stray away from. So also like Oh by NMIX.
0: Yeah.
1: Just anything that is too experimental, too out there.
0: I feel like they wouldn't like on the same tune of NMIX, Love Me Like This or Young, Dumb, Stupid. I don't think people would really like that.
1: Yeah.
0: Especially the second one because it is based from a nursery rhyme. Right. So it's like if you don't get it, you won't get it. Mm-hmm. I'll have to show you and get your opinion.
2: I think for me, I was somebody, I don't know if it was the intimidation of being new to a scene mm-hmm. or just my age at the time, mm-hmm. but if I liked something and a lot of the comments or the feedback was either pretty split or people didn't like it, I felt like I was doing something wrong. So then it made me feel bad.
0: That's
2: you know?
0: Fair.
2: Or it would always make me feel like if I didn't like something and then like other people did, maybe I just like wasn't that in yet or I didn't get it. So I right. feel like it's sometimes it's a little safer to just like something that's objectively good, even right. though what is good, mm-hmm. Than, you know, something that's sort of experimental. Unless you're just like that and you want to, you know, yeah. be wild.
0: Yeah. I will say, thinking that I would not do what your friend did and show you yeah. cat and dog straight out the gate.
1: I told Haley, like, this is kind of a joke, but also kind of serious. Like, if they're growling or there's like howling or barks in the song, do not recommend it to me.
0: Right, like Wolf by EXO or Wolfgang by Stray Kids.
1: Yeah,
0: yeah.
1: No.
0: Neither of those are getting shown to somebody on their very first impression of K-pop.
2: It doesn't like, help that wolves have new meaning now. It's not what it used to be.
1: Yeah, no, and that's true. Right. That's true. It has changed now, but
0: I'm just thinking of all the like emo memes.
1: Yeah, that's literally it. So it's like I cannot listen to this like seriously. So I right. cannot imagine like somebody going like from zero and then that's their first introduction to K-pop. That would be terrible.
0: We already said like Ring Ding Dong.
1: Yeah,
0: I would say
1: maybe anything where the lyrics are like throw you off, because
0: right.
1: there's also a lot of songs that maybe their lyrics are not like as silly as like Ring Ding Dong or whatever, but you just listen to the lyrics in English and you're like, what are you even saying?
2: It doesn't help right. too when they have like the split between English and Korean mm-hmm. because then sometimes the English words can be, the lyrics can be so simple, which I don't mind, but other people might hear those and be like,
1: right.
0: they're like, there's what? No substance.
1: Oh my
0: this
1: God.
0: Is
2: literally.
1: Actually, this might be like a me thing, but I'm not going to recommend a song to somebody if it has like a cringy, like rap. Like a bad
0: yes.
1: rap.
0: Like if the rap, like if the rap did not need to be there.
1: Right, because I'm a big fan of like rap music and like hip hop and all of that stuff. Mm-hmm. So like if I know my friend is also really into rap, I'm not gonna like get them to like listen to maybe like a Blackpink song that has like a very silly rap
2: like,
1: in the middle.
2: Like Lisa, yeah.
1: Right. Then I'm like,
2: I feel like that kind of extends to music of its time, because there was a long period in 2017 where like or so or 2018-ish where mm-hmm. every pop singer needed to also have some sort of rap in their songs to show yeah. that they were cool or experimental yeah. or whatever. So sometimes when you hear those, it almost gives that and mm-hmm. you're just like, ugh. But no, I definitely, some of the raps could be corny.
1: Yeah, no, for sure.
2: I can't like, even deny that, but I ate it up at the time.
0: Exactly. And it's like once you're also like into mm-hmm. K-pop, like you listen back and you're like, that, you know
1: yeah,
0: what, I get a good
1: like,
0: giggle. Like it's a fun song,
1: right,
0: I like
1: it's
0: song
1: not
0: and
1: serious.
0: I get a good giggle. Like
1: yeah, so maybe it's just like, again, if you know somebody that likes hip hop and rap, maybe don't recommend them songs like,
0: because they're gonna sit there and look right. at you like, what are you showing?
1: And they're gonna listen to it seriously.
2: Like, am I 12 years old? Mm-hmm. I was.
1: Yeah, but no.
0: I'm trying to think of like other things. I think a lot of times people are a little like, I can't think of the word, but they they're not too fond of like bubblegum K-pop on first listen.
1: I think it might be because they think it's childish.
0: Yeah.
2: Or almost some people, a lot of people claim they don't like pop music as a whole, but I think they just don't really think about like how vast it is, you know? Or I don't know if that's the word I want to use, but like there's a lot to it. And so I think like something like that, they're like, I don't want to listen to something that's all giddy and happy.
0: Like, exactly. Like I'm not showing somebody Teddy Bear by Stacey, but I would show them like Stereotype.
1: Right. I think people because, like maybe like something with more substance to it.
0: Yeah.
1: And they like, think of Teddy Bear and they're like,
2: I think also a lot of people are very first impressioned based on how to feel about a lot of things. So if they hear this bubblegum song, they're going to be like, well, all their music sounds like that. I don't like it.
0: Right.
2: It's like, no.
0: However, if the person I'm introducing music to, like, is a really big pop fan, like, through and through, they're like, yeah,
1: they get
0: you know what? Throw it at me. And I'm like, yeah, you know what? Here is Teddy Bear by Stacey.
1: Yeah,
0: you're going to like it.
1: Right. So it's just, like, I think because they definitely have, like, some, like, preconceived, like, opinions about pop. And I feel like some people do look down on it, especially if it's, like, girlies doing it.
0: Yeah.
1: So that's definitely, like, something to have in mind if you want to recommend songs.
0: Yeah. And I will say in general, too, like, going on the other end, is any music that is, like, very heavy or it's kind of borders the line of industrial a little bit.
1: Oh,
0: so, like, we said, like, NCT or some like of the like really heavier Stray Kids songs,
1: but maybe too overstimulating that you're
0: that might be like maybe it's, not this one, like maybe let's try something
1: maybe
0: else.
1: There's too much going on.
2: I think it's one of those moments where like I'm an industrial connoisseur, that's like one of my favorite genres, but it's one of those moments where you don't really realize how overstimulating or how much is really going on until it's playing out loud and somebody else is with you.
1: Yeah.
2: And you're just like, oh my gosh, this is so much.
0: Especially if it's not a genre that like they're used to.
2: Into, right.
0: So it's like, once again, it's that situation. Like if that is something like they're going to like that more than they would probably enjoy any of the like the softer or like songs and stuff that like ATM by Geo, for example, that we just played. Like,
1: yeah, you don't want to throw them out there. Something crazy.
0: However, as we said this whole night, it really just depends because some people really do sit down and they're like, throw anything at me.
1: Yeah, and they mean it.
0: And they mean it. And it's like, those are the easiest people to make a playlist for. But I think it's a fun challenge either way.
1: That's true.
0: Like, kind of dig through like what you know and how you can compare genres or align tastes and be like, okay, it's like putting together a puzzle.
1: Right.
0: Like, I feel think like you're going to like this one and this one.
1: Yeah, I feel like that's maybe where my friends failed me because they were like, this is what I like and you're going to like it too.
0: Yeah.
1: But then obviously, like, you know, later on they were like, okay, this is what I think you should actually listen to.
0: Okay. Yeah, I feel like
1: that's definitely more in line with what we're saying.
0: I definitely did do that to my friends when I first got into K-pop.
1: Yeah.
0: And some of them were receptive and then others were not too big of fans. Like, my best friend hated K-pop. She was like, so I'm glad you found something you love, but that's we cannot listen together. But now she loves it. And I actually have, like, several playlists for her. Because it just took time to find the right things and not make her listen to what I want. Like, what I liked.
1: Yeah.
2: Right. Because nobody's correct with what they like, I guess. It's something I get in my head a lot.
0: It's like we all have different tastes and opinions, and that's what makes music so fun.
1: Who would have thought?
0: But we'll get back into the music for now. We'll be back in just a little bit here, but here is View by SHINee.

0: lovesick, it's a wild thing. That was Shape of Love by NMIX here on Straight from the Soul FM 89. I'm your host, Haley, with my co-host,
1: Olivia,
0: and our super-duper excellent magnificent guest,
2: Alyssa.
0: And we have come to the end of our second hour here tonight, which means it is time for us to give you a big thank you for tuning in.
1: Yes. I love spending time with my friends here, and I feel like this episode just flew by because we had a lot of opinions share.
0: Right. I think it was super fun. I hope that you were able to find more songs.

0: songs to help either get you into K-pop or help you get those around you into K-pop.
1: Or to potentially avoid.
2: Oh yeah, that too.
0: True, maybe you didn't like a song here or there. Anything is possible, but it always means the most to us when you tune in. Because honestly, we wouldn't be doing this without
2: Yeah.
0: you at home. So, yay. So, once again, just big thank you. And if you want to keep up with us, go ahead and head on over to Instagram at SFTS891 or the general station account WONC891. And we will see you again
1: on
0: next
1: Instagram.
0: week. Well, we'll see you on Instagram.
1: I meant the accounts are on Instagram.
0: Oh, yes, both of them. But we will let you have it.
2: You just threw her off.
1: My bad.
0: We will let you have the rest of the hour with the music, and we will see you again next week for a K-pop remixes night. So stay tuned for what's to come. We have the whole summer ahead of us and a lot of exciting stuff planned. But for now, here is one of my mom's personal introduction
2: That's funny.
0: favorites, Save Me by BTS.

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0: time to catch up on what you missed last week in music. It's What's Fresh on WONC Naperville, Chicago.
1: Tis correct. Welcome into another edition of What's Fresh, the first technical version of the summer, even though it's not like summer technically.
2: It's not summer season, but
3: the end of the semester is probably a little more accurate.
1: Yeah, we're summer schedule for us here at WONC, but it's still springtime, even though at times it does not feel like that.
2: Right.
1: Yeah. But we have a ton of great releases to talk about here tonight here on What's Fresh. Especially because now I feel like we're kind of hitting the point of the year where, like, releases are going to just be kind of flying out like crazy.
2: Yeah, I definitely agree with that. Like, because it's summer, so many people
1: are going to be putting stuff out.
3: Album of the summer or song of the summer or an excuse to tour.
1: Yeah, right. Exactly. I mean, I was even looking ahead to next week, and next week just looks insanely stacked as is with some of the releases that we have on our radar. But to kick things off here tonight, American Football put out their LP4 this past week, and it came out, I believe, Friday. And when it came out, I completely didn't realize it was out, and I was going for a walk around campus. And I saw it was out, and I'm like, ooh, I'll listen to this. Yeah, terrible idea. Not that the album's bad.
2: No, and see, you were hyping it up because he was texting me, and I was like, oh, like, I can't listen to it or else I'll never get out of my bed. Like, I don't need that energy right now.
1: You were right for thinking that. It is such a good album. The band did such a great job of following up LP3 with this one, playing on some new sounds and all that. It is really great stuff with some really great features on top of that. Which is another continuation from their last LP. So let's get into it. This is the track that's kind of getting the most traction off of the whole record at this moment.
2: I liked it a lot, honestly.
1: It is so good. But let's get into it. We have Wake Her Up featuring Wisp from American Football.

0: Let's see. There's the Fresh Prince. Fresh meat.
1: Get some cold cuts. Get some cold cuts.
0: Fresh air. Fresh start. Yep, none are as fresh as this one. It's What's Fresh on FM 89.

0: Crutch from Love Spells here on What's Fresh. That's a Haley choice for the week.
1: Yes, it is. I really liked the vibe of this song. It's something that you can put on kind of chill to and, you know, get. I feel like it's a song like you can be a little bit in your feelings to as well. So that's always right up my alley.
2: It's very mellow and I like that. But it's also very, I can't think of the word I'm looking for, but alternative at the same time.
0: Mm. Yeah.
2: Think about the vocals.
0: I can see where you're going, where you're coming from with that. And like I'm picturing that word you're thinking of, mm-hmm. and I can't think of it either.
2: Because I know like other artists who are similar to that sound, yes. but I like
1: yeah.
2: it.
0: No, it's a good sound. And is there word on a new like full length or EP, or is this just kind of a single to be a single at the moment?
1: From what I was seeing, it looks like it's a single just to be a single.
0: Okay.
1: I can't remember if it was this artist or another where they had actually just released something something big recently.
0: Interesting. Because I've noticed a lot of bands doing that lately where they'll put out like a big full length and then like a few months later just another track to kind of keep the hype going.
2: Just be like, you know, mm-hmm. we're still around. That's kind of the vibe I got from this artist when I also looked them up over the weekend.
1: Right. Because it looks like they did have an EP.
0: Okay.
1: About around this time last year.
0: Oh, okay. Yeah, yeah, yeah.
1: So we could be looking at something bigger maybe towards middle end of this year.
0: All right. Interesting. Well, I'm very also interested by this next track because I saw this Friday and I was like, odd combo. Okay.
1: Mm-hmm.
0: And that is Madonna.
2: It's because she brought her out during her Coachella set list.
1: Yeah.
0: Was it actually, is that how this spawned?
2: Yes.
1: Well, I think that probably it spawned, like this song happened, but then they were like soft launching it through Coachella.
2: Yeah.
0: Interesting. So for those not in the loop, Madonna and Sabrina Carpenter just did a song together. I was very intrigued by this because I didn't like watch Coachella. Like, I kept up with some news, like, here and there.
2: I think mm-hmm. I just kept up with whatever was shown to me almost.
0: Yeah, right. Through, like feeds right. and stuff. Yeah, that's kind of where I laid with that, too. So I was not aware of this soft launch of Madonna and Sabrina.
1: Yeah, I mean, it was...
2: I thought the song was kind of fire.
1: It definitely is. It's a very much an upbeat, like, it's a runway beat.
0: Yeah.
2: Like, it's you know what Vogue.
1: It's giving like yeah. it came out at a perfect time, especially with The Devil Wears Prada 2 yeah. just coming out, and so everyone is kind of
0: in that mindset.
1: Yeah.
2: Whenever I think of The Devil Wears Prada, somebody asked me if I like them, and I was like, "Oh, the band." They're like, "No," and I'm like, "Oh,
0: dude,
2: I didn't even know this was a movie. I didn't even know it was a movie."
0: Same,
1: but I don't know. The way I looked at this was I was like, Madonna, huge name for the course of like my entire life.
0: Yeah.
1: And then some.
2: I think it's a good example of somebody being at the level of fame where it's very attainable for them to reach out to a childhood hero or
1: right.
2: So you might as well just take advantage of it. It kind of almost reminds me of when Billie Eilish made a single with Justin Bieber years ago and it was horrible. But it was just a cool opportunity for her because she loved him as
0: well. Yeah.
1: Well, and then she also performed with him at Coachella.
2: Yeah.
0: All right, well,
1: full circle.
0: Let's get into this one. You have a track with Madonna and Sabrina Carpenter coming up next. Bring Your Love.

0: let's see. There's the Fresh Prince. Fresh meat.
1: Get some cold cuts. Get some cold cuts.
0: Fresh air. Fresh start. Yep, none are as fresh as this one. It's What's Fresh on FM 89.

0: Carry the Weight from Halsey. That is off of her new album, The Great Impersonator, here on What's Fresh.
1: Yes, it is actually a deluxe expansion of an album from 2 years ago where she released about 6 songs that had never been released before.
0: Oh.
1: So I felt like that was kind of fun. I don't really know if it deserved to be an expansion or if it could have just been really its own EP, but maybe it was songs that got cut from the original recording or something, potentially.
0: That's fair. I could see the argument for, like, maybe just kind of taking those B-sides and just doing an EP just to kind of have, like, another release, like, under the discography.
1: Something to go on. But I actually kind of liked it.
0: I'm very, like, new to Halsey. I don't know much of her stuff.
1: Really?
0: Yes.
1: I loved her in, like, 2019, 2018. I actually, it was kind of weird for me because I don't even like either of them that much. But I remember I was in Wisconsin visiting my family over Christmas break, and that was the same weekend. I guess MGK was on tour. I had no idea until I saw clips of this online. And in Chicago, he brought her out as a special guest, and they played Forget Me Too together.
0: I like that song too.
1: And then they played, she did Camila's verses for Bad Things. And I was just like, this, it was just so cool. I was like, I wish I was there. I don't know why, but what? I think it was just very 2018, like, of its time.
2: Yeah.
0: Oh, very much so.
1: So it almost made me a little not nostalgic, but, like, reminiscent.
0: Yeah, no, I can see what you mean with that. I mean, I thought the song was very solid. Again, I'm not very custom to her stuff, so I don't know if this is, like, a new sound for her or, like,
2: I feel like it's kind of bringing back an old sound.
1: Old sound. I think it's also just a little more positive for something that she likes to release.
0: Okay.
1: Yeah.
0: Interesting. I'll have to maybe dive a little deeper with her.
1: But this next song I actually quite like. I think we all quite like this.
0: Yes. So Isaiah Rashad put out a new album, It's Been Awful. Fantastic record.
2: It was really good. I enjoyed it.
0: It was a really good record.
1: You could actually say it's been pretty good.
0: So it's actually funny because I originally put in a song for this week. And then, Haley, you texted me, last night?
2: Yeah.
0: Because you put in this song, which I was originally going to put this song in, but I went with a different track. But I conceded because I actually really do like this song. This
2: is really good.
0: It is really, really great.
2: And, like, I really like SZA's music. So that's what caught my eye immediately with this collab. I think this is definitely the one that was the good choice to push out.
0: Yeah, by all means.
2: As a single.
0: It's mainstream. It's going to hit that mainstream.
2: Right. But Isaiah's voice, man. Like,
0: good.
2: Obsessed with this album.
0: It is quite honestly fantastic. It's made me want to dive into his discography deeper and kind of hear the progression of his sound because I heard the progression really culminates on this record.
2: Right.
0: So let's get into this one. You have Boy in Red featuring SZA from Isaiah Rashad off of his new album, It's Been Awful.

0: That was Love Older You by Islet here on
1: What Trash.
0: I almost said Straight from the Soul.
2: Well, I mean, you're not far off.
3: It's like a collab.
0: Right.
2: Yeah. I mean, we play music of all different genres here on What's Fresh. But man, I wonder who picked that one.
0: Wouldn't you know? That was me.
3: Wow.
0: So that was actually off of Islet's new EP, which the title of the EP is actually a word that doesn't exist. So I really do not know how to pronounce it. But it is their most recent release if you want to check that out.
2: Got it.
0: However, I will say this is actually, I believe, the last track on the EP. And
2: okay,
0: it sounds nothing like the title track.
3: I think that's a common theme where it almost like mellows out at the end.
0: Mm-hmm.
3: But maybe it's a good thing. It doesn't sound like the title track.
0: Right. Maybe I still need to just give it more time to grow on me. But I'm not too big on the title track. It's kind of like a Berlin Club EDM sound.
2: Oh, weird.
3: I think it can just be unexpected from certain people as well.
2: That's fair.
0: It was definitely unexpected for how their sound has been in the past. Mm-hmm. However, mm-hmm. I do really like every other track on this EP. So I'm kind of at the point where I'm like, okay, maybe I do just have to listen to it more and that title track will grow on me. But Love Older You and Get Ready With Me are, I think, my two favorites. I love them, especially the song. It's very just like a sentimental letter to your younger self and reflecting back on like life and everything. Yeah. So I was like, really sweet to kind of say it with that one. But
2: fair enough. Well, Olivia, I know you're excited for this next one.
3: I am. So there was I'd probably say like the past month or two, we had been talking about Toadies, who had announced a new album, The Charmer, which they initially just released a single, and then they were like, bam, we also have a new album coming out. And after I talked about this new single, they followed us on Instagram. So I'd like to think they're friends of the show in my head. But they released a new album. I think it was Thursday or Friday. I gave it a listen. I liked it. I felt like some of the stronger singles were ones that were previously released.
2: Yeah.
3: But there was still some stuff in there that I liked a little bit better than others. Specifically, the song we'll be looking at, I Walk a Line. But I'm excited. They're going on tour all throughout the summer, co-touring, at least in the Midwest area, with local Chicago band. They tour all the time, and I've never been able to see them as much as I love
2: seen
3: my 90s
2: once.
3: Grunge and everything. So it'll be really cool to get those two bands knocked out at the same time.
2: Yeah.
3: Especially when they're of a certain era. Certain bands tour forever, but other bands, you never know when they're calling it quits.
2: No, literally.
3: So it's just like, I had to come do it, but I'm very excited.
2: Fair enough.
3: I'm very pleased. They're from Texas. So all throughout Texas, like the Dallas area, they're going into like local record stores or thrift shops and stuff and hiding signed copies of the record before it dropped.
0: Fun.
3: And then saying like, oh, we hid this, and then people could go find it and then you could listen to it early.
2: I love when bands do that.
3: And I'm like, oh my gosh, like that would be such a cool thing to find.
0: That would
2: be.
3: I always
2: that'd be
3: see,
2: sick.
3: Sir, I always see people doing that online, but I never live nearly close enough to find where it would be. Or like I know where it is, but I'm like, okay, by the time I get that 3 hours from now, I'm nowhere near there.
0: Right. It's like I didn't stand a chance even if I wanted to.
2: Literally.
3: But I can pretend.
0: Exactly.
2: Yeah.
0: So real quick before we get into this next track, I did actually want to give a little update about the Islet title track.
2: Okay.
0: Or the Islet EP title.
2: Yeah.
0: Because it's from a tribe, but it's the meaning, like the word still obviously does exist in not widely used, but I really like the meaning of it, which is a look that without words is shared by two people who want to initiate something, but neither will start.
3: Oh, it's almost romantic.
0: And I was like, I think that's really interesting.
3: I kind of like that definition.
0: Right. But I felt like that was important for the context of like the word and the EP itself. But
3: yeah. I misunderstood.
0: You've hyped this Toadies track up though so well.
3: Ooh.
2: All right.
3: I think it's just when you have a passion for a certain genre or a band, it makes you excited to talk about it.
0: Exactly.
2: Yeah, very much.
0: So
2: let's get into it. Track from Toadies off the new album, The Charmer, you have I Walk a Line.

0: Calm Me from Dive Down here on What's Fresh. That is a new single from the band. Just a fun, like, little pop punk song to get us into the summer.
1: Yeah, very classic, like, pop punk emo kind of track.
0: Yeah. But, like, it's not the kind where it's like, oh, why are people still putting out stuff like this? No, it's, like, actually, like, solid stuff.
1: I like when... Mm-hmm. Like, for Straight From The Soul, Haley and I were talking about, like, things to get people into the genre.
0: Yeah.
1: And while I eat it up to a degree, I like when artists don't make music that is very immature. Because sometimes it's hard to get into that. And then also, once you hit a certain age, it's like...
0: Very much
1: come
0: so,
1: on, move
0: yeah.
1: on.
0: Yeah.
1: I know that's, like, the whole point of your group. But I like when they can make just regular music without being a little too obnoxious, almost.
0: Mm-hmm. No, yeah, I agree with you on that one. Well, we still got a ton of music we got to play here, so we got to keep things rolling here on What's Fresh. This next release I heard about, and I got a chance to listen to it. It's very interesting. I want to give it a second listen to get my full thoughts on it, but I love the, well, all pun intended, cadence across this entire release. It's really great with a really good mix on it, really good production as well. So this is a EP, or not an EP, an album from Cadence Weapon with Junior T on production. This is off the new album Forager. You have Fall 2012 Couture, right?
1: Couture.
0: Thank you. Just double checking it.
1: Because
0: I originally read it as Culture. When I it was like 11 o'clock at night when I wrote that down.
1: Yeah.
0: So it was like
1: fair.
0: I read it wrong. But let's get into it. Cadence Weapon up next.

0: That was Back to Strangers by Two Us here on What's Fresh. Got it right this time. I like that track. I thought it was cute. Yeah. Thank you. This is actually another B-side.
1: Oh, okay.
0: Instead of the title track. But I really did enjoy the title track on this. I believe it's an EP as well. I have just really been loving Two Us and everything they put out since they debuted. Wouldn't you know, this is also the last song on their EP.
1: Oh, okay.
2: The ending gives very much like...
1: finality.
2: Like, just kind of wrapping.

0: it up.
1: Yeah. I definitely get that feeling too of like, it's done.
0: Right.
1: We're done.
0: I think it's also really suiting that the first two tracks on the EP are All the Possibilities and You.
1: Yeah.
0: So then to end it with Back to Strangers, I don't know. But I loved the beat. I loved the kind of like echoey effect they put on the vocals. Overall, I love it. And I'm really looking forward to the rest of their career, frankly.
1: No, that's so fair.
2: Is this a newer group?
0: Yeah, they debuted, I want to say, back in like 23 or 24. Okay.
1: So, yeah, rather new.
0: Mm-hmm.
1: Cool.
0: 2024, yes.
1: Gotcha. All right.
0: But I don't know. I love all of their stuff so far, so.
1: Yeah, it was quite good. I liked it.
2: Me too.
1: Now, woo-hoo. Olivia, you've been very excited to talk about this next one.
2: Yes. So, a little backstory to this. There's this woman I follow online. She's, I don't want to say on Instagram. She's almost like a model, maybe like a lifestyle kind of poster.
0: Okay.
2: I followed her when I was maybe about freshman year of high school. Mm-hmm. She posts a lot about fashion. She does hardcore music, vinyl collecting, and she's covered head to toe in like traditional tattoos. So as somebody who was trying to figure out their style, and I saw this girl who loved her Vans and her Docs and her tattoos, I'm like, oh my gosh, this is who I want to be. So I followed her for years, and she posted on her story. She's like, my son made an EP, if you guys will check it out. And I'm like, oh, like, this is so interesting. I didn't know that. She's obviously does influencing and worked at Sephora. And then her husband's a photographer, so he recorded music videos for him. And I'm like, if you have the outlet to make music, go for it.
1: Yeah, right. Exactly.
2: Like, I think that's so cool. So I checked it out, and I was like, wait, he's 14, and this is, like, pretty cool. It's very much giving, like, Vacations or The Strokes or, like, Ricky Montgomery.
1: Yeah.
0: Ooh, okay.
2: So I listened to the whole thing. I really liked it. I thought the lyricism was pretty good. It was kind of funny listening to some things and being like, okay, you're 14. I don't think you're like a woman in your bed or whatever. But I love being able to find people who are so young wanting to do things and then hoping that it's going to work out. And then you could be like, wow, I was with them and they've progressed so much.
1: Yeah.
2: Yeah.
1: Like finding those bands like really early on or those artists really early on and then like watching their just steady growth.
2: And it's
1: really rewarding.
2: Is it progression or is it just they're maturing too?
1: Yeah.
2: Maybe a mix of both.
1: There definitely is a conversation to be had about that of like, oh, is it maturing? Is it growth? Is it just progression in general? Because I have been in that case plenty of times where I find these artists like first EP in, first album in, and then like a year or two later, like second, third album. Like for me, that's a Pink Shift. I found them on their first EP back in like 2021, 2022, something like that.
2: Mm-hmm.
1: And like they're on like album two already.
2: That's how I feel about Amel and the Sniffers.
1: Yes.
2: I found her when they first debuted, and I haven't actually listened to their most recent album, some singles.
1: Good.
2: But I selfishly like how raw they sound when they first start because it's just very like, but then it's maybe them being raw is just them not having the resources to fully.
1: That is definitely an aspect to it.
2: Yeah.
1: That is for sure. Well, let's get into this next one. Would you like to introduce us here, Liv?
2: Yes. Here is Attention Forgot About Me by Liam Meliani.

0: Etsy. There's the fresh prints, fresh meat.
1: Get some cold cuts. Get some cold cuts.
0: Fresh air. Fresh start. Yep, none are as fresh as this one. It's What's Fresh on FM 89.

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1: That's right, we're back here on What's Fresh. The song you just heard was Hold Steady from Sludgeworth, a Chicago punk band, putting out their first album in over 30 years, titled Second Time Around, out June 19th.
2: I'm a big fan of that track.
3: I really liked it.
1: Dude. Their album, Losers of the Year, is honest to God, like, almost top five punk albums for me.
2: Yeah.
1: The song Someday off that record is quite legitimately, like, top five punk songs of all time. Mm-hmm. It's great riff, great messaging behind the whole song. Like, if you've never heard of Sludgeworth and you're a Chicago punk, what are you doing? Like, you got to get on that, guys. Trust me, I was behind on it, too. But you got to get on it, especially with this new record.
2: As someone who isn't familiar, I feel like I don't identify too much with the city to make myself feel guilty about it.
1: That's fair. I can get that. But yeah, I'm very excited for this album. I'm a huge fan of the band. So learning that they were putting out a new record just is very exciting. Mm-hmm. Coming out on Red Scare Records. Shout out Red Scare. To kick off the top of the hour, though, of our second hour, we do have Blurb.
4: Yay!
1: We do have Blurb. It's not a What's Fresh without a Blurb.
4: Exactly. And we were in a serious lack of Blurbs in the first hour.
1: Yeah, literally. Well, it just so happened she sent a lot of the pics this morning.
4: Fair enough. That's just how the cookie crumbles.
2: And here I was up until like 1 in the morning because I was like, I can't do that.
1: Dude, it was just like hectic weekend and just crazy everything.
2: At least there isn't the semester and the schoolwork to worry about on top of that. It's just we're all still busy, but it's one less thing to have to, you know, have on our plate.
1: Yeah, no, exactly. It is quite legitimately just one less thing to really worry about. So looking at this, we're going to play one song, but we're going to kind of hold steady for just a second. We're going to play a different song from her choices here tonight. Is it? Where is it? Oh, well.
2: Or maybe
1: I will
2: won't.
1: Find it. We'll do a different release real quick then to kick us off here. Haley, how about you tell us about Bella Kay?
4: So, this is an artist we played a little while ago.
2: I remember.
4: Back week 24. And once again, just somebody I found through a few different playlists here and there, or just kind of scrolling, seeing what's new, what's up. And she's more towards the like indie genre, but I've been really enjoying what she's been putting out between this last track we played all the way back in week 24, which was not too long ago, but it feels like a long time ago now.
1: Yeah, I can get what you're saying behind that one.
4: But I don't know, this one was just really interesting. It kept me like intrigued, seated. So I was like, you know what? Yeah, I'll throw it in my request for this week.
1: Fair enough. Well, let's get into it. We have Promise from Bella Kay up next.

0: Mexico from Oliver Malcolm here on What's Fresh. Now that I do have a blurb for. That one I do have a blurb for here. So Jesse and I are about to go on a road trip next week. Very true. And Mexico by Oliver Malcolm very much gives that vibe of like road trip. It's very summer and very much reminds me of the band Talking Heads in a weird way. I somewhat see that. It's a weird connection.
1: Potentially.
2: Yeah.
0: It's a weird connection, but I could somewhat see where she's coming from.
1: The vision is blurry, but it is there.
0: It is there.
1: You know, they were pretty experimental anyway.
0: Yeah. But no, I like that track. It's a fun one. Again, I also can kind of see us potentially blasting that as we are driving down.
1: On the road again.
0: On the road. It's going to be a fun drive. I know that.
1: Yeah.
0: I'm fully, fully, fully sure.
1: Well, I think this track was really fun. I think it would be a good playlist rotation for sure.
0: Oh, yeah, by all means. I think it's going to be a fun little road trip there. But to kind of bring things to a bit more of like just like a standard rock basis, I found this record, Wasteland Country by Moonwalker. I don't fully know how I feel about it. It's a good record with some great rock songs on it. Mm-hmm. But I'm indifferent in a weird way.
1: Okay.
0: So I'm intrigued to hear your guys' thoughts on it. So let's get into it. Off of Wasteland Country, you have Not Even Human by Moonwalker.

0: love/guilt from Still Blank here on What's Fresh. Haley Choice here tonight.
1: I actually was kind of surprised one of you also hadn't heard it or like recommended it.
0: Okay.
1: But I don't know. As I was saying off air, like I listened to this track once.
0: Yeah.
1: And didn't write it down immediately. And then as I was going back through, I was like, you know what? Let me listen to that again.
0: Yeah.
1: And then I think I ended up listening to it not once, but twice.
0: Okay.
1: And
0: I was for sure.
1: I really enjoy this song. And I'm not familiar with Still Blank as an artist.
0: Yeah.
1: And this was my first impression, but I was like, wow, actually, like that was a really good first impression.
0: Yeah. They kind of reminded me of Teen Suicide in a weird way.
2: Yeah, I could hear that.
0: Like, sound-wise, I kind of heard that. Like, it was great. It was solid stuff. I will say I was kind of confused by the title because everywhere I kept looking, it was listed only as guilt, not love/guilt.
1: Really?
0: Yeah, it was weird. Like, when I was, like, looking up the lyrics for it, it was listed as love/guilt, which was odd.
1: That is interesting.
0: But still, great track. I really liked it. I thought it was a really solid song. Very much in that low key, like not shoegaze, but like I don't even want to say like lo-fi emo.
2: Softer.
0: Yeah.
2: Rock.
0: Yeah. Yeah, I agree. Well, got another blurb because there's a few more of those this hour. So this is for the band Colorblind. They have a new release coming out in August. So here we are. I've always been a really big fan of Colorblind and just can tell you this. I have really liked their sound throughout the past few years, and the song is a great taste of what's to come, and I am very excited. A short but sweet blurb.
1: Very much so. But you know what? I feel like that set the expectations kind of like perfectly in the middle there.
0: Like where you like, you know, to where you don't get let down, but like,
2: right. You're intrigued.
0: Yes, exactly. Right. So let's get into it. So this is going to be off of their new album, Who Sold You This? Plus Was It Yours to Hold? Out August 27th. You have Pressure by Colorblind.

0: Highs and Lows from Citizen. That's going to be off of their new album, Halcyon Blues, out August 7th. Citizen, band I love, you know, a band I've kept up with. Everybody, you know, talks about crashing their car, The Night You Drive Alone.
1: Happens.
0: Haley looks so confused. Clearly, we have to kind of teach her that song.
2: Apparently. So
0: it's a banger, dude.
1: There's depth to the lyrics.
0: It goes off hard. To this. Yeah. It goes hard live. Okay. But no, I like that song as a single.
1: Me too.
0: It's got like, I don't even know what kind of vibe to it. But it's definitely like a nice style for Citizen as a band. Right. To see them continuing to evolve, and I'm very intrigued to see how that translates.
1: I was just about to say, I feel like they have a lot of range, but I'm liking it because they don't fully. There's certain bands that almost escape what identifies them as their specific sound, and I like how it always sounds like Citizen, but it's just a little bit different.
0: Yeah, no, I completely agree with you on that. I'm very excited to see this full album come to fruition August 7th. Before that, you heard MFT from Cheekface.
1: Yes, I kind of like that song. I thought it was funny. A little bit almost giving awkward millennial.
0: Yeah.
1: We were kind of talking about how their music's very hit or miss. That I wouldn't mind just hearing it on. Don't know if it was my favorite, but... I love it when you gaslight me. Sure. Whatever.
0: All right, buddy.
2: Overall, I feel like I was definitely vibing to the track, whether it was...
1: It has this almost like 8-bit sort of beat to it.
2: Yeah.
0: Yeah, I hear that. I mean, I've liked Cheekface. I remember when we first found them here for FM89, and I very much like their vibe. I like what they do. Mm. It's just, again, they're very like... awkward band, and they aren't afraid to like not embrace the awkwardness that right. they are involved with. So yeah, definitely like that. I'm intrigued to see if that's gonna lead to a new album, because I could have swore they just put out a new album like last year.
1: We'll see.
0: I mean, they've been putting singles out though like crazy lately, because this isn't the first single from them.
1: I could see this being on the next album, but some bands just really take their time, so I guess we'll see.
0: I can see Cheekface being one of those that does not take your time, and they just want to keep putting out music.
1: Hey, if it's coming to you.
0: You know, no. I'm not going to complain. We need a new Fiddler album this year, please.
1: Please. I have been talking about this, like, forever.
0: Surviving the Dream was a banger. I need a new Fiddler record.
1: I remember when Fiddler dropped FSU, and I was like, oh my gosh, like, they're just going to keep, like, bringing us everything, and now it's just kind of like...
0: they've been quiet for the past 2 years.
1: Yeah.
0: Hoping for a new album. Right. At least a single.
1: I need it to be heavy.
0: I need at least a single to satiate.
2: Fair enough.
0: Olivia, this next one is all you.
1: Yes. It's only natural for me to pick a country song for What's Fresh. Lots of new country releases, but nothing super up my alley. A lot of like country sort of pop, things like that. Wasn't really big on. I'm pretty sure Miranda Lambert collabed with some Ella Langley or some of those people. Nothing exciting. But we do have a new single from John Party. He was doing an anniversary, or not anniversary, but talking about one of his older albums, the one with Last Night Lonely on it. That was pretty Heartache on the Dance Floor. How did you know?
2: Okay.
1: It's the 10th anniversary of that album. He didn't add it to the album, so I don't know if it's just celebrating, maybe it was something that was cut, or maybe there's a little more of a deluxe coming, but it's off of his album, probably his most popular album, Head Over Boots, Dirt on My Boots, Heartache on the Dance Floor. He's the Mr. Saturday Night singer, mm-hmm. if anybody's familiar, but Heartache Medication guy. I love him, so as soon as I heard the new single, it's like, I gotta check this out.
2: Fair enough.
1: I feel like country is just very defining summer. Yeah. So I feel like there's something about that.
0: We literally talked about this the other week about how it's like country is like a summer genre.
1: So hearing like this come out feels very fitting.
0: Yeah, I can understand that. Well, let's get into it. We have John Party up next.

0: Let's see. There's the Fresh Prince. Fresh meat.
1: Get some cold cuts. Get some cold cuts.
0: Fresh air. Fresh start. Yep, none are as fresh as this one. It's What's Fresh on FM 89.

0: Chance Encounters, that is a new track from the Menzingers off of their upcoming record, Everything I Ever Saw, out July 17th. I am excited for this record.
1: Me too. I found this and I was just like, oh, well, you know, typical Menzingers kind of sound, but...
0: But the Menzingers are good.
1: They are good, and they've just always been around, so yeah. It's kind of like nice, good old reliable.
2: Yeah.
0: So I actually got the chance to see the Menzingers once. Uh-huh. They opened for Rise Against and Descendants.
1: I remember that tour. I actually
0: it's a good show.
1: I couldn't make it to that tour, but that was when I had first discovered Rise Against with their 2020 Shameful album,
0: yes.
1: Whatever that was. And that was my only
0: Nowhere
1: exposure
0: Generation. Yeah.
1: To the group at the time. So I was like,
0: I'm sorry.
1: What? I've seen Descendants before. I'll probably see them again. I'm going to skip out on this one.
0: No, that's valid.
1: Looking back, maybe I would have changed my mind.
0: It was a great show. I actually got lucky that night. So quick tangent and we'll move on. I was hanging out by the front of the stage watching Rise Against, and this guy walked out of the pit. I guess he must have been, like, leaving or something, because he, like, yanked his wristband and dropped it. Security guard looked at me and handed me the wristband and was like, here, buddy, you can go in the pit.
1: Oh, that's really cool.
0: And I looked at my dad. I'm like, can I go? And he's like, go for it. I ran in during either Survivor or Prayer of the Refugee and just was in the pit for the rest of the night.
1: Yeah. Mm-hmm.
0: It was killer. Menzingers put on a great set. Descendants, fantastic, as always.
1: So much energy.
0: Love yeah, it. Exactly.
1: I like Descendants just because compared to other bands, they perform so quickly.
0: Yes.
1: But I kind of like it because that's just how a lot of their music is. Like even other hardcore bands, obviously they have like their slow song or their fast songs, but it's just... It's different.
0: Yeah. I mean, with Descendants, you're bound to hear a 30-song set.
1: Yeah, and it's going to be about 30 minutes.
0: Exactly. But, Haley, tell us about this next one we have on our hands.
2: So, funny enough, I think this is the first time we will be playing a song for a movie.
0: I think so. I'll have to maybe double-check that, but off-rip, I can't think of another soundtrack.
2: Me neither. However, so this song is actually for the Devil Wears Prada Tale.
0: Yes.
2: And I thought it was really interesting because I've only really briefly listened to Sienna Spiro. And this one really just kind of was made for the soundtrack. I still really liked it, though. It was pretty upbeat. I don't overall, catchy.
0: Yeah.
2: To the point that I was like, ooh, like, you know what? Yeah, like... Why not?
0: No, you know what? Fair enough. I'm excited.
1: I do like this track. So I kind of understand what Haley's saying, but maybe there's a better way to phrase it.
0: I have not heard this one yet, so I'm excited to get into it. Let's get into it. Sienna Spiro, Material Lover, up next.

0: Stand Up Like Richard featuring Vic Mensa. That is a new track from Chassel here on What's Fresh. It is time for Freshest of the Night. Olivia, you have stated you are ready to start.
1: Yes.
0: So start us off.
1: Yes, I am ready. This week was a little bit difficult just because everything was very different. And there were a lot of tracks I was conflicted about, or I liked, it was just hard to choose my favorites. I noticed compared to other weeks, this week had a lot of, it was a collaborative effort. I mm-hmm. feel like sometimes it's usually like one of us is a little bit heavier and picking a lot of stuff. But because of that, we found stuff that was very different. I know I probably contributed the least this week. I think I like contributed like five songs, but that's okay. So we'll go top to bottom here. I don't know how much this is ranked, but I just know the first one was my favorite. So for number five, I had Hold Steady by Sludgeworth. Really like that song. I know everybody's excited about the new album. Seemed like a collective appeal. Then I had Material Lover by Sienna Spiro. Very upbeat. Kind of being one of the almost last tracks of the night felt evil because thankfully I had an empty slot in my list.
0: Now you know
1: list.
0: How early What's Fresh Haley felt.
1: Right.
2: I was always struggling because they would always... I swear, it was like a ploy against me because it would always be like tracks that were right up my alley right at the end of the second hour. And yeah. I was like, oh no.
1: I thankfully had an empty slot in my list. I also felt like for whatever reason, when we first started doing What's Fresh, a lot of the good music was always in the second hour.
0: Yeah.
1: So it's like I would be like, oh, I can tolerate this and this. And then bam, everything. Then I had Love/Guilt by Still Blank. To no surprise, I Walk a Line by Toadies. I'm so excited. I love their new album and I'm excited to see them on tour. And finally, to no surprise, How Did You Know by John Party. I love my country music and this album specifically. And this artist, there's just something about his voice that makes me almost emotional because it just reminds me of, I don't know, just so much, I feel like.
2: Yeah. I mean, I was saying as soon as that song started, like, I felt like I was back in my childhood. So I think it just had a really strong...
1: I think sound. It's because he had so many hits at so many different times that it just makes me think, like, I feel like that's a voice I'm always hearing.
2: Yeah.
0: Yeah, I can understand where you're coming from on that one. Haley, are you ready or do you want me to go?
2: Nope, I'm finally ready. This was really hard this week, actually. I came into this like it's going to be an easy week, and then it wasn't.
1: Not to cut you off, but I always have to remind myself when I don't put something on my top five favorites, it doesn't mean I don't like the song. It just means that like I have favorites.
2: Exactly. So to get started with my list, at number five, I have Love Guilt by Still Blank. Like I said, really ended up falling in love with that track. Number four, I have Fall 2012 Couture by Cadence Weapon and Tunia T. Like you said, I love the cadence of this song.
0: Yes,
2: like,
0: dude.
2: The melody, the beat, I enjoyed it so much. And then number three, I have Material Lover by Sienna Spiro. It was just so gentle, perfect, love it. Number two, Back to Strangers by 2US. I have not gotten over this song since it came out. So, and then number one, I have Boy in Red by Isaiah Rashad and SZA. I just...
0: Great
2: song. Loved everything about this track.
0: It's a great song. All right. I'll take us in here. I'll take us out. Take us out, actually.
1: You've no decision, so.
0: My bottom, Chance Encounters, Menzingers. Quite love that song. It's a great song. Being added to the clean sweep list, Love Guilt, Still Blank.
2: Wow.
0: I really like that song, man. That song was great. Hold Steady, Sludgeworth. So excited for that. Boy in Red featuring SZA, Isaiah Rashad. It's so good, dude. It's so good. And then my number one, Wake Her Up, featuring Wisp, American Football.
1: No surprise.
2: So much
1: has happened in the show that I completely forgot we started off the hour with that.
2: Right.
1: But
0: yeah.
1: Being the first show for the summer, I like how much crossover there was because none of us pick like any of the same songs.
2: I will say I actually almost picked Hold Steady instead of Love Guilt.
1: Really?
2: So
0: that would have had we would have had a clean sweep anyways.
2: Right. So but I think it's really interesting to like look at the tracks because they are two very different songs.
0: They are. By all means, they are two different songs. But yeah, that will do it for us here tonight. Obviously, go check out our playlist at What's Fresh 891. We do have one last blurb to take us out here this evening. It is for the band Borderline. So we have here, I think at this point, I honestly just love every song by Borderline. Every song is just super catchy and upbeat. But I think what I really like about this track is the guitar solo and the instrumental. So let's get into it. New track from Borderline. We have That Girl.

WONC Naperville, Chicago, now brings you music from the decade 1964 to 1974, arguably the finest decade in music history. So plug in your lava lamp. Mine's flowing real nice. Oh, ouch! And put on your love beads as we play music of the psychedelic era for the next 2 hours on Vintage Rock. Ouch! Ouch! What's up with the electricity in this place?

0: serviceable villain. Dukius to the vice of my mistress, standards of retirement.
1: Is he dead?
0: Sit you down, father. Rest you.
2: 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Coming up next, the Jimi Hendrix Experience, Manic Depression.

Dave Edmunds, I hear you knocking on Vintage Rock. Now, Dave Edmunds recorded that song after he was originally planning to record Let's Work Together by Wilbert Harrison, but that had already been recorded by Canned Heat. So he switched and decided he wanted to play this song because he thought it had similar backing track and it was just a simple thing for him to do. So that was what he decided on. Hey, it's Emma. If you have a request, text it in 630-637-8989. We've got our 4x4 of The Doors coming up at around 10:30, so stick around for that. And coming up next, we have Steely Dan and a loss, or a, what's the word? Sort of forbidden love story almost with this next song about a woman that Donald Fagen had a crush on in college. Ricky, don't lose that number.

The Beach Boys, Be With Me on Vintage Rock. Coming up next, Captain Beefheart and his magic. Call on me.

0: 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If you've got a request, text it in 630-637-8989. Now we've got the Doors 4x4 coming up here, and I've been kind of putting off, not purposefully putting off, but just with final season and everything being so busy, I didn't have the time to watch the Doors movie that I got, which I'm hoping to do very soon because I'm less busy with school not being in anymore. Thank God. But in the meantime, I've kind of been watching for more interviews with the two remaining members of the Doors. Robbie Krieger and John Densmore still seem to be doing quite a few interviews and like performances and stuff. And every once in a while it'll pop up on my YouTube feed. So I do kind of pay attention to that. Starting off, we have Love Me Two Times on Vintage Rock.
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End of the Night by The Doors. That was written by Jim Morrison and then later produced after Robbie Krieger had joined the band because it was written ahead of time. Coming up next, we have Peace Frog, which was written by Jim Morrison as well, based off of several experiences that he had, including the lyrics "Indians scattered on Dawn's highway bleeding," which describes a highway accident that he witnessed when he was younger. He also was referring to the 1968 Democratic National Convention protests with the lyrics "Blood in the street, the town of Chicago." Coming up next, it's Peace Frog.

The Doors, Spanish Caravan, wrapping up our 4x4 on Vintage Rock. If you've got a request, text it in 630-637-8989. Now, I feel like a lot of The Doors' music is pretty much just Jim Morrison's poetry, and then the rest of the band kind of came up with instrumentals. Obviously, that's not the case for everything, but I think it's kind of cool that it kind of starts out in a lot of the songs that I know about. It kind of started out as Jim Morrison had these lyrics or had these, like, poems that he was pulling from, and then everyone just kind of brought their own little thought process to the track. And I find that really fun to listen to. And it's very evident in one of the later albums, An American Prayer, and I kind of like that, and it pulls from previous lyrics used, which is very, very fun to have some callbacks in there. Coming up next, we have a request from Tim in Chicago, Three Dog Night, Out in the Country.

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Whoa, man. What time is it? It's 11 o'clock. Cool, man. Another hour of vintage rock starts now on WONC, Naperville, Chicago. Oh, man. This sounds so groovy.

David Bowie, Aladdin Sane on Vintage Rock. The title is a pun on the phrase Alad Insane and was inspired by David Bowie's half-brother who had been diagnosed as schizophrenic. If you have a request, send it in 630-637-8989. Coming up next, we've got the Rolling Stones song that I always see clips of on social media, specifically of Mick Jagger singing it and kind of the one specific little part towards the beginning where he kind of looks a little bit crazy while he's singing it, but I think it's a fun clip. Coming up next, you can't always get what you want.

Golden Earring, Radar Love on Vintage Rock on FM 89. If you've got a request, send it in, 630-637-8989. That song was written from the point of view of a man who has a sort of psychic connection with the woman who wants to be with him, and he senses that she wants to be with him and kind of drives recklessly, and that's what the song is about. Coming up next, we have Eric Clapton, Please Be With Me.

The Electric Prunes, I Had Too Much to Dream, on Vintage Rock, as requested by George in Woodridge. Coming up next, we have Blue Oyster Cult, Then Came the Last Days of May, which was written about a true story of two friends who were killed in a deal gone bad. So here's Blue Oyster Cult.

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0: It looks like a hippie threw up in here. There's way too much tie-dye, there's dream catchers all over the place, and that better be incense.
2: Hang loose, baby. 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
0: What are you talking about? 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
2: I'm just keeping it groovy, baby. You should try it sometime. It's far out.
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0: Raiders at the 30, 20, 10, 5. It's a touchdown, Utah! Kalen Clay! Wait, the play is still alive. They're saying he let go of the ball before he crossed the goal line. And Oregon runs it back for a touchdown.
1: For Kalen Clay, it was a humbling moment, but he didn't let stopping short of the goal line stop him short of his life's goals. Kalen became an All-American and played 4 years in the NFL. 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

0: Hey, bro, this apartment is missing something.
1: You thinking what I'm thinking?
0: Yeah, on three.
1: One, two, three. A dog.
0: Yeah, a dog.
1: Were you about to say a slip and slide?
0: No.
1: Let's just go to adopt.
0: Adopt?
1: Yeah, adopt pet shelter. 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
0: It looks like a hippie threw up in here. 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
0: No.
1: I'm sorry? 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
1: Can I just have another glass of water?
0: Can you?

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0: 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It's almost like they read my mind.
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1: 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I adopted him from the Naperville Area Humane Society.
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Once for everyone, that is new music from Slippers here on FM 89. Good morning. Another rendition of Morning Mojo Decaf here today. My name is Jesse Hudgens. I'm going to be here with you for the next 4 hours, waking up the right way, having a good time, and talking fun things. Now, if you've ever tuned into regular proper Morning Mojo last summer, Paloma and I, we talked about crazy sports from around the world because when I tell you there are some insane sports around the world that, like, in the U.S. probably would never happen, I truly mean it. Like, some of these sports are just wild, folks. Like, you don't even know. Like, to start off, there's a sport out there called Botayoshi, which is a sport in from Japanese culture, which is, in a sense, like, capture the flag from hell, basically, is the best way to put it. It is 75 on 75, and you have to topple over the tower. Meanwhile, there's about, like, half the team defending the tower, half the team is charging your tower. So, you're going to get messed up, especially because they put somebody on top of the pole on top of the tower. And I watched clips from this, and this guy is Goomba stomping his opposition. I'm not a Goomba. I don't want to get stomped. The videos of this game are absolutely insane. Like, I can't even equivalent it to anything that we put on here in America other than capture the flag, but that doesn't even do it justice. Now, if you want, go check out some videos of it real quick, and we'll come back to this in just a few. Would you take part? 630-637-8989. The Spin Doctors up next.

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Toothless Cole, that is new music, nothing here on FM 88.9. Now, still talking about Botayoshi, a.k.a. Capture the Flag from Hell, as I like to call it. In a sense, you know, how to win this is a little different compared to, like, typical Capture the Flag. It's not like, oh, you have to get the flag and bring it back. No. With this, again, you have a pole that somebody does sit atop. And you have to bring the pole to a 30-degree angle. Now, mind you, like I mentioned a little earlier, there are 30-something, like 34-ish, like 32, 33-ish people somewhere along those lines. I don't know. Numbers are weird. But there are people basically at the base of the pole trying to stop you. Now, I have not seen a mob mentality like this since watching Beanie Baby videos from Black Friday from like the 90s and 2000s. And it is wild to watch Botayoshi. It is super entertaining because they do not hold back. Like, people get their shirts ripped off. Like, people get, again, Goomba stomped. I don't know what I would want to play. I don't know if I'd want to play defense, offense in this. I feel like no matter what, like, you're just going to have a miserable time. Because the entire time you're just going to be bum rushed by a bunch of dudes trying to just, in a sense, like, murder you to take down your pole. Again, I don't know if this is a game I could see myself taking part in, but let me know. Could you? 630-637-8989. We got Fall Out Boy up next.

Gonna finish the talk on Botayoshi here in just a second and basically what I would do as a captain of the game. But up next, Glenn Strange.

Set Me Free. That is some new music from Glenn Strange here on FM 89. Now, finishing the talk on Botayoshi and kind of my strategy behind it, because I genuinely think there is like legit strategy on how you build your team and all that. I think Paloma and I talked about this last summer. I'm not too sure on that matter, but with the strategy that I would probably go with for this game, for this 75-on-75 matchup, I think when it comes to the defenders, I would have probably a bit more defenders than offense, because I want to make sure that pole does not go down. I'm putting big dudes at that pole to make sure that thing don't go down. I'm making sure they're blocking that with their lives and that thing will not fall. I am putting the bigger dudes at the pole, and I'm putting a big but nimble guy on top of the pole. That way, you know, he is able to, like, Goomba stomp, and the Goomba stomps are powerful. But also at the same time, I need to make sure he can move. Now, with the offense, I need the offense to be quick, fast, and in a hurry. And so I want the fastest people possible as offense, because if they just straight up rush it and catch the other team off guard, we win. We got it. We took care of it. So hopefully that would make a really solid team. Overall, again, I don't think I would catch myself playing this unless we played like a version with like padded helmets and like padded gear, because all the gear is and all the safety equipment is in the normal game of Botayoshi is a half-assed helmet and t-shirts and sweatpants. That's it. Nothing else. Could not do that. I need like pads, elbow pads, knee pads. I need like football gear, basically. Yeah, no. I need to be well equipped. But let me know what you think. 630-637-8989. Ted Leo and the Pharmacists up next.

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Monster Man from Soul Coughing here on FM 89. It is time for the punk rock pick me up here today, here on Morning Mojo Decaf with yours truly, Jesse Hudgens. Now, when deciding on this one here today, I was like, okay, I want to go with something maybe a little local, and I decided to choose something a little newer, and that is Sincere Engineer. I'm picking one of the singles off of their album Cheap Grills from 2023. I believe this was also the opener of the album. Yes, it was. This album is absolutely fantastic. If you have not checked out Sincere Engineer, again, they are a Chicago band. They are great. They actually have a new album coming out in the next few months. So definitely something to keep an eye on. But let's get into today's punk rock pick me up, the opener on 2023's Cheap Grills. You have Anemia.

Anemia from Sincere Engineer, your punk rock pick me up here today. I hope you enjoyed as much as I did, because I love Sincere Engineer. Again, I cannot wait for their new record, Probable Clause, to drop within the near future. I will be listening to it day one, and I will be jamming out to it the entire time. Again, because Cheap Grills was like a top five album of 2023 for me. So just knowing that there's another album going to be dropping soon is just exciting news. Now, the following traffic report is brought to you by Exelon Business Services Company, LLC. There are some stop-and-go traffic on the I-88 eastbound between Route 83 and I-294. On Romeoville, there's an accident at Weber Road northbound at I-55. And there's also stop-and-go traffic due to an accident and the I-290 outbound between Addison Road and Mill Road, with your next traffic report coming in just about an hour at 7:50. Up next, the Q.

Dying to Forget, New Music Poppy here on FM 89. Now, to get into this next conversation, it's in the sense, would you visit this abandoned place? You know, all throughout the summer, I'm going to look at some abandoned places, and I'm going to see whether or not I would want to visit them. We're going to start in Illinois, though, for this one, as we're going to start with a full-blown town that is abandoned. Now, we're putting the stakes pretty high here, because I feel like an abandoned town, you have a lot higher stakes compared to, like, an abandoned building. I mean, an abandoned building, sure, there are a lot of dangers to it. But, like, a town, that's a whole town, people. And I will say, I don't know how big this town, like, truly is. I don't know if it's, like, a big old town. But we are looking at the town of Cairo, Illinois. Actually, I don't know where this place is located, but basically, it is a whole abandoned town that is not far off of the Mississippi River and the Ohio River, very south Illinois. Kind of looking at pictures of this place, there are a lot of different places within here that, yeah, you could tell this place is abandoned. There's an abandoned movie theater, a library, a couple factories from what it looks like, and just some other small town area stuff. It's just very eerie to look at. I'm not going to lie to you. It is very eerie to look at. I have not been to a lot of abandoned towns. Heck, I could probably say I haven't been to one at all. But this definitely would set a precedent for an abandoned town at that. Now, I want to open this question up to you. Would you visit this abandoned town? 630-637-8989. Let me know why and why not as we continue things here on FM 89. Matchbook Romance up next.

They were best friends. Inseparable, in fact. Until the day Miguel died. Every day his friend visited Miguel's grave. Rain, wind, weekends, holidays. Every day. Miguel's closest friend, Capitan, his German shepherd, is a symbol of loyalty to which we can all aspire. Loyalty. Pass it on from PassItOn.com.

Again, let me know. Would you visit abandoned Cairo, Illinois? 630-637-8989. Vatos Tristes up next.

Upside Down, that is new music from Vatos Tristes here on FM 89. Now, still talking about whether or not you would want to visit the abandoned town of Cairo, Illinois, which again looks insanely eerie and quite horrifying and has quite the history from what I'm learning here. Yeah, I don't know. See, when it comes to, like, visiting an abandoned building, I feel like you have at least, like, a little bit of control, right? Because you at least have the building, and if you know the layout, you know, what rooms are what, where is what, and all that whatnot. With, like, an abandoned town, you have too many variables, in my opinion. There are far too many variables to be working with, of, like, too many buildings. You don't know the layout of every single building, I assume. And from there, it's just one of those, do you take any, like, risks? Do you go check out any of the inner buildings and, you know, risk maybe somebody being there? But again, if this is, like, extremely southern, like, Illinois, what are the odds that there is somebody there? It brings up an interesting conversation. So, again, please chime in, 630-637-8989. You have the Amazons coming up next. Thank you.

going to be continuing the conversation on visiting abandoned Cairo, Illinois, and why I think abandoned towns are scarier than abandoned buildings. But Karen Dio up next.

Bexy from Karen Dio here on FM 89. Some new music for you. Now, still talking about this abandoned town in Cairo and why I probably would not want to visit it. There are a couple buildings in particular that kind of like freak me out a little bit, like looking at this as an entirety. And that is the bowling alley and the library, because there are a lot of secret rooms in both of those. I'd rather avoid them both because, I am A-okay. Like, don't get me wrong, there's a cathedral as well, and I'm sure that is quite horrifying if you were to step into it. A lot of houses on top of that. A lot of overgrown nature, obviously, but, like, for me, the library and the bowling alley are the two areas I'm staying away from. Now, if I'm getting a good look at this cathedral / church that is here, the interior, actually pretty well kept, actually, if that's, you know, legit. But, I mean, who knows? Again, it's one of those cases where it's, do I really want to go out of my way to go visit this place? Maybe not. Ooh, yeah, no, not the school. I'm not going to that school either. That school is probably, like, haunted and then some. There are two types of abandoned places I would not go to, and that is an abandoned school and an abandoned hospital. Too many chances for hauntings. But let me know, where do you think would be the most haunted building in an abandoned town? 630-637-8989. Don't give me the obvious, like, a mortuary place or, like, a graveyard. Give me something interesting. 630-637-8989. The Beatles up next.

The final verdict coming up here in just a bit. I'm visiting eerie, abandoned, mostly abandoned, Cairo, Illinois. Up next, Dog Park.

September, new music, Dog Park here on FM 89 now. Final verdict on whether or not I am visiting abandoned Cairo, Illinois. I'm gonna have to pass on this one, dog. Maybe I'll pass through it on a drive to like Kentucky, Tennessee, maybe even depending on where we're at on the map here. Other than that, no, I'm okay. Because again, this place already looks quite horrifying, and heavens for Betsy knows that there's something probably going on there. Like, nothing like crazy, but like one of those just in a sense like, somebody's been there recently or is there right now. And I'm not willing to take that chance because, I value my life. So I'm going to have to humbly pass on that regard and just pass it to the next person. They could take it over from there. 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There is currently some stop-and-go traffic on the I-88 eastbound between Route 83 and I-294 in Hanover Park. There is an accident at Lake Street at Barrington Road, County Farm Road. And your next traffic report is going to be at 8:50. Up next, The Verve.

Heartbeat, that is new music Lola Blue here on FM 89 now. Kind of going in the similar vein of visiting abandoned places. I've always been one of those where it's like I watch like the YouTube videos and all of a sudden I'll see like people like doing like these crazy insane stunts and I'm like, ha ha ha, couldn't pay me to do that. Like for example, I watched this Instagram reel actually, where this guy took his girlfriend, who is apparently like scared of nothing, and they went and did one of those like free fall rides at like amusement parks. I know Six Flags used to have one, Daredevil Dive, but they got rid of it. I believe within the past few years. I could be wrong on that one. It's been a while since I've been to Six Flags. But in a sense, if you don't know what it is you get harnessed in almost, I would say like bungee jumping mechanisms, and you get raised to like 200 feet in the air. You have to pull your own cord, by the way, and then you free fall and just go flying. No, I'm good. We'll come back to this in just a second. Let me know, would you do that if somebody paid you? 630-637-8989, and let me know how much you would need to get paid. Up next, American football.

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Now, we are going to be talking about, whether or not you would go skydiving, do the bungee jump little rides where you free fall. How much money would you need to get paid? Because up next, we'll talk about it after this new music track. We have Cooler, Sincere Engineer.

Cooler, Sincere Engineer here on FM 89. That's some new music for you here. And still talking about whether or not you would need to be paid to, go do that little skydiving ride where, you know, again, you have to pull your own cord. I would like to continue to preface that because that is the big thing that kind of holds me back from wanting to do it is because what do you mean I have to pull my own cord and send myself to my own demise? I don't want to do that. I hardly even wanted to be up there in the first place. No, I don't think I could physically bring myself to do that because I hate heights as is. I do like roller coasters, but that's only because I am strapped in. I'm good. I'm not going anywhere. But with that, just only being attached to a bungee cord basically and being in a harness. Nope. I need everything else. I need every other safety precaution humanly possible. I could not do that. Because my dad actually tried to convince me one time. He did. Couldn't do it. Wouldn't do it. And I got a couple texts. People agree. Couldn't do it. Couldn't do it for money. And I don't blame you. We'll find something else to see whether or not we would do it for money. But for right now, Queens of the Stone Age.

Each of my trust in you and I was so far away. I saw you holding lots of other guys, and now you've got the nerve to say.

Stay tuned. I'm going to kind of keep the theme park theme going here with this you can't pay me kind of talk here. But for right now, you have Florence Road.

Hanging out to dry, new music, Florence Road here on FM 88.9. Now, keeping this whole talk of you can't pay me to do that going and keeping it with the theme park theme here, I am going to extend, you know, obviously I was talking about like the free fall ride and all of that whatnot and how I, no, 200 feet, no, I'm good. I'm gonna extend this to drop rides, like giant drop at Six Flags, to put it into perspective here. Not gonna do it. Can't do it. Nope. Again, I am fine with like roller coasters because there's something after the drop. And don't get me wrong, some of you may be like, oh, but Jesse, it's just a drop, then you're done. I understand that. I get that. But I do like me a good twist and turn and all of that. So I love, you know, that's why I love roller coasters. I love twist turns, loops, corkscrews, whatever. I don't like going up for like 3 minutes and having to stare into the abyss of the world and then all of a sudden just getting dropped out of nowhere. No, can't pay me to do that. Could you be paid to do that? Let me know, 630-637-8989, and let me know how much it's going to take. And don't be realistic. Don't give me the absurd, like, oh, $1 million. No, be realistic. Let's be truthful with ourselves here as we have Calling All Captains up next.

Stay tuned. I'm going to hit one more theme park. I would not do that for money. In just a second, up next, Black Crowes.

Only a Fool from the Black Crowes here on FM 89. Now keeping it going with, you know, You Can't Pay Me to Do That and theme parks. You know, I talked about the drop rides, I talked about you know, like the free fall rides where it's like bungee cords and all that. I honestly don't know if there's spinning rides. Yeah, I was about to say, I didn't think there was anything else I wouldn't do at a theme park. Spinning rides. I used to be able to do those, but not anymore. Like, my stomach just cannot handle it anymore, so I avoid those, like, actively at all costs. Which I feel bad, because my girlfriend does like to ride those, I believe. We can't go on them because I get sick. I get sick and I can't do them. So it's not even the fact of, like, I'm not doing it because I'm scared. It's more or less, I don't want to get sick. Like, I don't think it's worth getting sick over, personally. But that's just me. Of course, please let me know what you think. 630-637-8989. 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There's some stop-and-go traffic on the I-Fury 55, southbound between I-290 and St. Charles Road. And then in Hanover Park, there is an accident at US 20 at Barrington Road, County Farm Road. Next traffic report coming later today. Paper Tongues up next.

Half a Spark, that is new music, the main here on FM 89. Now, if you're just tuning in, welcome. My name is Jesse Hudgens. You're here for what is now dubbed Morning Mojo Decaf. I don't care. That's the name we're going with, and I quite like it. we only have an hour left here, and we're going to be kind of spending it chilling, having a good time, not really doing anything too crazy, because I'm not going to lie to you folks, I am pooped. I am, like, just not having it today. I woke up this morning a lot more tired than usual, but that is because I had a quite exciting weekend. I know today, depending on whether or not I have band practice today, depends on whether or not I will get a nap in me today. But it's funny, because my girlfriend, she just got up recently, and her and I were, like, texting, and she texted me, like, randomly. She's like, dude, you know what sounds good right now? And I'm like, what's that? She's like, tacos. And I said, ooh, a good breakfast burrito sounds good right now. I'm not gonna lie to you. Because I'm gonna be so for real. Have not eaten yet today. And, you know, Cinco de Mayo, breakfast burrito. Not really a Cinco de Mayo item, but still, breakfast burrito is quite good. But still, it's just one of those, like, oh man, just anything really sounds good right now. I'm not gonna lie to you. But when you are getting a hankering for some food, what is your go-to item? Because I have my go-to, even though right now it is quite legitimately anything, as we have David Bowie up next.

Plummet. That is new music from Quarters here on FM 89. Still kind of keeping this conversation going about, like, ooh, you know, like those foods that get you going in the morning, or, you know, when you get a hankering for something. Because, boy, when I get a hankering, I get a hankering. Like, I am dead set on that item, whatever it may be. Got a couple people that texted in, you know, Chinese food, Mexican food. Totally agree. I don't know what it is, and I know a lot of people agree with me. Day-old Chinese food, mwah, chef's kiss. Chef's kiss times two. It is some of the best food you will ever eat in your life. Like, I used to be a very picky eater. Used to, keyword. And I did not like certain cuisine. But as I've gotten older, liked a lot more different cuisine thanks to other people getting me to try it. And getting into, like, Chinese food, you know, Japanese food, Thai food, like, that is one of the biggest blessings of my entire life. Because that is some of the best food in the world, in my opinion. Am I wrong? 630-637-8989. Bob Dylan, up next.

Melatonin, the Souls, new music here on FM 89. Now, I am excited for this week, as this week we have roommate reviews coming up on Thursday, as per usual. It is the first summer review of the summer schedule, which is also very exciting, and we will be reviewing Invincible Season 4. Now, we have reviewed the past two seasons of Invincible, because I believe we started with season two. I don't think we got a chance to do season one back in the day. But I have absolutely been loving the show. I've actually read all of the books. I read all three compendiums that were given to me by my girlfriend. And I love the Invincible universe. So I'm so excited to review this new season. Hopefully Fredo can make it. I know there's a couple questions up in the air on whether or not he'll be able to. But if not, we will still be continuing, as we will have a guest on this week, which is always a good thing. So, you know, you're going to want to tune in this Thursday, 8 to 10 p.m. and check us out on our Instagram at rr.reviews891 for all the fun updates and fun content, as we have Elvis Costello up next.

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Lifehouse here on FM 89. Now that is gonna do it. All done here today, which is fine because I am quite tired. Again, don't know if I have band practice today, but if I do not, oh, my bed's gonna hate to see me coming. Oh boy, I am gonna hit the hay like nobody's business. Hey, you think horses hit the hay? Nah, I hit it more. I'm going to get some rest because tomorrow I have a bit of another free day on my hands to kind of just do whatever. I know I'm going to get up to the comic book shop tomorrow. I'll tell you about that tomorrow. But so you'll have to make sure you tune in 6 to 10 a.m. tomorrow morning as well. I'll explain kind of why I'm going to be heading up to the shop. I'm also going to be talking comic book news and all that. So you'll want to make sure you tune in for the fun. And go check us out on our Instagram, WONC891. That's where you can also find all the other fun stuff I do here at FM89, such as roommate reviews and what's fresh, all of that great stuff. Again, WONC891. I appreciate you for sticking with me here this morning and starting the morning off the right way. For right now, the adults are talking, the Strokes.

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New music on FM 89. That was Severed by Love Rarely. My name is Mia, and I'll be in the studio a short time today, just from 10 to 12. But I do have a lot to talk about, including graduation, my never-ending job search, and a fashion emergency that I went through in the middle of the grad ceremony. And oh boy, was I sweating. But I'll be telling that towards the end of the hour, so definitely stay tuned if you want to hear how I embarrassed myself and how I came back from it. Until then, you can come say hi, or of course, you can text me your song requests, 630-637-8989. Up next, we have Long Road by Pearl Jam.

new music on FM 89. That is Slumber Party, Bridget Calls Me Baby, and I did just add that to my Spotify playlist. It is a banger. But I'm officially a bachelor's degree holder. Me alongside of a ton of your favorite WONC DJs walked across the stage this Sunday, and honestly, it was such a surreal moment. Like, 4 years ago, I was signing up for classes at College of DuPage just to, like, fill some free time that I had, and now I have my North Central diploma holder sitting on my fireplace mantle. But I am definitely, you know, starting to wake up a little bit, come back down to earth, and this morning I was thinking, like, what do I do now with my life? I have been trying to plan a big move across the U.S., but obviously I can't do that without a job. And I went on my email and I counted how many applications that I've put in. 44. But I'm not losing faith just yet. I got myself this far, right? I can find somebody to at least give me a call back. That's all I'm asking for. Other than that, I am so grateful to be done and grateful to have had a really great weekend surrounded by, of course, people that have been supporting me throughout my college journey, but also my life. I had a few family members fly in from Colorado, so that was pretty awesome. But all good things must come to an end, or at least that's what happened in my head when a little bit of a mishap occurred. But in 15 minutes, I'll be telling you all about that. It was a fashion emergency, and it could have ended in disaster if I didn't put my thinking cap on quick. More on that coming soon. But up next, this is Southern Girls' Cheap Trick.

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New music on FM 89 that is never the same by The Cribs. I promised you a story about my fashion disaster, so I am here to deliver my embarrassment for your entertainment. So, me being a broke college student, obviously, I decided that I was going to spend my money, my $7, on a cap and gown instead of buying the school issued one for, I think it was like $75 or something like that. I thought that this was like the ultimate life hack, but I was humbled very quickly because at the beginning of the ceremony, I tucked the gown behind me so that I can sit down all nice and neat. And I must have not given it enough slack because as I sat down, the zipper decided to pop open and it was splitting all the way up the gown, and I was holding it really close, so much that my knuckles were turning white because I was holding it. So it, at least if it split, it wasn't enough that it was super obvious. I could still walk with the zipper closed a little bit, but I couldn't hold it anymore. After about 40 minutes of me sweating and holding on as tight as I possibly could, I had to let it go, and the entire zipper pull popped off, and my gown was completely open. And as I stood up, as my row stood up, I had a choice. I can either try to fix it last second, or I can go unzipped, everyone thinking that I was making some sort of fashion statement. Well, luckily, I acted quickly. I put the zipper pull, I clicked it back onto the zipper, and with seconds to spare, I was able to zip my gown up and walk across the stage. And honestly, if that was the only unfortunate thing to happen to me on Sunday, I consider my graduation to be a success. But my mom would have been very, very confused and very upset that I walked with my dress out, not in a dignified way. But I want to hear your best fashion emergency stories. You can text me at 630-637-8989. Up next, we have REM, Bittersweet Me.

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new music on FM 89. That is Lover Boy by Fast Money Music. And now that school is officially over, summer is upon us. And I think we all probably felt that yesterday, seeing how beautiful the day was. It was warm. There was a nice breeze. It was gorgeous. And I took a walk around the outlet mall and treated myself to some goodies, of course, from the clearance rack. But one thing that we don't talk about enough is how stressful these weather changes are when it comes to the thermostat. I have the air on. I love a cold apartment. The family friend that I live with, I don't think they appreciate the cold apartment as much as I do. So we're always kind of like battling back and forth. And every single time I adjust the thermostat, I can feel my wallet screaming at me. But if I don't have it cold, I live like on a third story. It was up to like 86 degrees in my room. The sun beams directly through my window. I have like curtains that are supposed to block out the sunlight and everything. Does not work. It is a sauna in my room. But like I said, I would much rather have a super cold apartment and just bundle up with blankets. But I don't know how to do these weather changes, these thermostat changes, cost effectively at all. Or maybe cost effective doesn't even exist nowadays, especially when it comes to AC. I don't know. Let me know your thoughts. If you have any tips and tricks, I'd much appreciate it. 630-637-8989. You could text me. And of course, you can always text me your song requests. Up next, we have Gimme Back My Bullets by Lynyrd Skynyrd.

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That is Pinch by Drug Church. 86. 86 is the number of degrees that was in my room yesterday before I turned the AC on, because on Sunday, when I was here at North Central celebrating my graduation, my roommate turned the heat on and I walked in to a sauna. And I'm sick of the turning it off, turning it on, because every time I do, I can hear my ComEd bill pointing and laughing in my face. But it led me to Googling some like ultra cooling bed sheets, ultra cooling blankets. Like, you know how they have like heated blankets? I'm thinking there's gotta be like one that you can press a button and it turns into like a nice little snow blanket. But I roast in my sleep. Like, the body heat that radiates off of me is like insane. Maybe I should get that checked out. However, somebody on Reddit recommended overheaters invest in something called like a bed jet. And basically it's like a giant AC, like ventilation system that you plug into your mattress or something, and it like cools off your mattress for the low price of $500 starting. So maybe I won't get one of those right now, but in the future, I'm definitely going to have to invest in one as I, you know, plan my trip to Florida. That's something I definitely have to budget, because I roast. But let me know how you sleep. Do you need to be warm? Are you a polar bear like myself? You could text me 630-637-8989. Up next, we have Seven Dust with Face to Face.

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0: 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Why are we even watching this?
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new music on FM 89. That is Fruit Lake by The Cleaver. And my time with you is officially coming to an end, but I am headed to go get, I have to go get some groceries, and honestly, I might hit up some thrift stores. I might try to thrift myself like a really powerful, hopefully not too loud, like fan for my room so I can stop overheating at night, which has been a nightly occurrence for weeks now, and it's only going to get hotter outside, right? But of course, you can keep sending me those song requests, and I'll be back in the studio Monday from 10 to 3. But until next time, I'm Mia for FM 89 Pure Rock Radio. 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

grab it to go, or have a seat and stay a while. It's Lunchtime Second Helpings on WONC Naperville, Chicago.

You're tuned in to FM 89. I'm Rose, and this is our Lunchtime Second Helpings. That was a song request by Kevin from St. Charles by Sum 41, and here again we have Sum 41.

You're tuned in to FM 89, and I'm Rose. You're listening to Where We Have the Classics to the Cutting Edge. That was What It Takes by Aerosmith. Now, I don't know if you've been around enough to know, but I've been watching the MCU movie timeline, and this has been something that I've been quite obsessed with for quite a while. I'm actually 13 movies in. I recently finished The Avengers Age of Ultron, and the next movie up I have is Ant-Man. But I want to talk first about Guardians of the Galaxy Volume 2, because that is where I last left off. Now, I want to talk about it because, first of all, I'm trying to determine who my favorite hero is in the universe, but I kind of just want to talk about the film first. So I absolutely loved Guardians of the Galaxy, the first one. Mind you, it was my first time watching it. I think I watched it, like, not yesterday, but the day before. And I absolutely loved it. So I was like, okay, I'm so ready to watch Guardians of the Galaxy Volume 2. Let's get on it. And my thoughts on it really is that it's not as good as the first one, but it sustains enough. I'm hoping that Volume 3 is, like, mind-blowing, hopefully, when I see it. But we're gonna break down the movie and kind of what I liked about it, what I didn't like about it, and my hero rankings before we talk about the Avengers Age of Ultron. But up next we have A Leather Jacket by Joyce Menar, and also it is our lunchtime second helping, so if you want to feel free to send a song request, do so at 630-637-8989. But for now, let's get some Joyce Menar.

Welcome back, and you're still listening to FM 89. Funny enough, I'm actually going to talk about a film today that is 9 years old and was actually released on this exact day. That is Guardians of the Galaxy 2. We're going to share my thoughts on it here coming up, but we have I Just Want to Celebrate.

You're listening to FM 89, Naperville's Pure Rock Voice. I'm Rose, and this is our lunchtime second helping, so feel free to send us song requests at 630-637-8989. But in the meantime, we're talking all things Guardians of the Galaxy 2. I finished the first one a couple days ago. I recently finished this one, and I really loved, I guess, the way that it developed on the idea of having a family that you find and less of like a bloodline family, right? The film does explore Peter's father and his relationship to his father, but I think the most interesting parts about the film are the connections that are made between all of the other characters. Also, the introduction of Mantis is really cool. I know she becomes really important later on in the series, in like the timeline, but I think the other really important thing here is the relationship between Nebula and her sister. I think that that's probably one of the biggest developments, in my opinion, through the film, along with just establishing them as like an actual team. I think that's really important. I definitely noticed how it's not directly connected to like the Infinity Stones and the rest of it. I think it really just provides, I guess, like a sub storyline that kind of like makes sure that you understand the connection between this group, because it'll be important later on. So that's why it wasn't like my overall favorite, because like in Guardians of the Galaxy, the first one, that's when you first hear about Thanos, like his name is spoken for the first time, so it's like really cool. But with this one, it's just kind of just learning about all their backgrounds. Anyway, up next we have Every Day by Modern Baseball, and I'll be providing my rankings on my heroes coming up shortly.

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This is our lunchtime second helping, so if you want to send a song request, feel free to do so at 630-637-8989, and make sure you send in two songs by the artists that you're interested in. Now, I'm talking a little bit about the Guardians of the Galaxy and officially my rankings on the heroes based after this movie. I've been watching the MCU movie timeline for quite some time now. I'm actually on the 13th film, but let's give you our ranking here. For number one, I still have Captain Marvel. I know she only had one film and it was pretty early on in the timeline, but I absolutely loved her. For second, I have Gamora, third is Peter, four is Rocket, five Groot, six Drax. There are three tied for spot number seven, Thor, Iron Man, and Captain America. They're all different kinds of people. I mean, one's a god, one like is from, I don't know, like way back when he's like, what, 90 years old or something. But I feel like they all kind of give the same kind of regular male masculinity energy. They're not very appealing to me. And for eight, Black Widow and Hawkeye are definitely tied for this. And Hulk is just at the bottom. I didn't like the movie, his solo movie. I didn't like it. But I think in general, the rankings, it's kind of hard to pick and choose, especially when it comes to the Guardians of the Galaxy, because they're all so good, like, together. So it's easier for me to say that I would choose Guardians of the Galaxy over the Avengers, in my opinion. I feel like there's just much more life to them. Obviously, they're in outer space, so it kind of builds the MCU a lot further, expanding it just from Earth, and I really, like, love all of that. But up next, we're going to be talking a little bit about the following movie, The Avengers Age of Ultron, and I'll update you on my rankings based off of that movie, because they definitely changed and it was hard to provide these, knowing that I've already watched that film. But up next, we have Thieves Like Us by New Order.

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You're tuned in to FM 89, where you listen to commercial free rock all day long. I'm Rose. We're going to talk about Avengers, the Age of Ultron here coming up. But first, I want to dedicate a song to my mom, How Far We've Come by Matchbox 20, now playing.

You're tuned in to FM 89, where we play the classics to the cutting edge. I'm Rose, and that was new music, Heartbeat, by Lola Blue. I've been talking a little bit here about the MCU movie timeline, and recently I finished Avengers Age of Ultron, and this really did shift a lot for me, especially how I view Black Widow, the Hulk, and Hawkeye. Of course, we also have new characters introduced, like Wanda. We also have Vision, as well as, I can't remember Wanda's brother's name at the top of my head, but we have some new people introduced into the film, and I think that I actually really liked it. I think I still, earlier I gave an explanation that I feel like Iron Man, Thor, and Captain America kind of all fit in the same box for me. I don't think they're that special, even though they're like the leaders, I guess. To me, it's all the other people who are becoming more interesting. So I'm going to talk about why the Hulk and Black Widow specifically are growing on me, especially during this film, before I give my rankings on how things have kind of changed and where I'm going in the movie timeline. But up next, we have Suburban Legend by Duri. And of course, as always, you can send a song request at 620-637-8989. And if you have any thoughts on the MCU, the Avengers Age of Ultron, or any other film in the timeline, let me know your thoughts, because I would love to hear that. Anyway, up next, again, as I said, Suburban Legend.

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My name is Rose, and to share a little bit about myself, I am a rising junior, and I've recently been really into watching the MCU movie timeline. I'm going over The Avengers Age of Ultron with you all today. And up next, we have Wish I Could Forget You by Silverstein. 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

You're tuned in to FM 89. My name is Rose, and we'll be talking a little bit about Avengers Age of Ultron. And something I really loved about specifically Black Widow and the Hulk and Hawkeye is just how much you kind of like learn a little bit more about their characters, especially, actually all of them. With the Hulk, you kind of know his story already from his own individual movie, but with Black Widow and Hawkeye, you learn a little bit more about them. Like, before this film, I didn't know that Hawkeye had a whole family, and Black Widow, like, learning about how she had to go through everything to essentially become the assassin that she is now, it was, like, a lot to learn, and to kind of figure out that she and Hawk kind of had a thing going on, I did not see that coming, but I was like, wow, okay, this is interesting, and sad to say, I honestly feel like Hawk is kind of, like, playing the female role in this. Like, he does help Tony, right, and he has intelligence and all that, but I feel like Black Widow kind of has more of like the dominance in the relationship, and I feel like for me that kind of like I like that dynamic. I also like the fact that like the Hulk, he has like a softer side to him, way more interesting than what was presented in his solo film. Again, that film was like from 2003 or 2006, somewhere around there. And this film was from 2015, so obviously we have a development, there's a different actor playing him, all of that good stuff. But I'm going to give you my rankings of the heroes based off of this new information from the movie, and we'll go from there. But up next, we have Lizardo by Jack White. Feel free to send a song request at 630-637-8989. 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

Sports. You can find updates for them in a number of places, including your phone. 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Join From the Upper Deck right here on FM 89 every Sunday night from 6 to 8. You'll get a recap and discussion of all of the sports from the previous week, along with some news from your favorite pro teams. From the Upper Deck can provide you with all the information you want and need to know. So sit back, relax, and enjoy the show.

You're tuned in to FM 89, where we have commercial-free rock. I'm Rose, and I've been talking to you about Avengers Age of Ultron and my hero rankings based off of recently watching this film. Now, I do feel like it hasn't changed too much, but I feel like Black Widow definitely is no longer tied with Hawkeye. I feel like Hawkeye kind of wins over Black Widow, in my opinion. I take that back. I think Black Widow. Black Widow is going to take over Hawkeye, mostly because her background story and her developing character, especially in relationship to the Hulk, definitely has won me over a little bit. I really truly feel that Thor, Iron Man, and Captain America will forever be tied for me, at least up until this point. I don't think there's much going on there. Guardians of the Galaxy aren't present in this film, but I still feel like they're pretty high up there. And Captain Marvel, I think she's still going to take the number one spot. I have a feeling that she might be replaced by... once I watch Black Panther, I feel like then she might be replaced, but I have to see how I feel, right? Because I've been watching these films and it's been a lot of hours, probably at least 20 now, and I have plenty of more to still watch. Up next, I have to watch Ant-Man, which I've watched before, so it'll be fine, but I think there's some other ones that I'm getting closer to now that I'm just dreading having to watch. I don't want to watch Doctor Strange. I don't really want to watch... anything else that has to do with Thor again, because I realize he has like a couple more movies, and I think Captain America also has another movie, and I'm just like, I don't really want to watch these, to be honest with you. I think you've had too many films, in my opinion. That's just my take. Anyway, up next we have We Are Between by Modest Mouse, and stick around because I'll be here for another hour.

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But for now, let's listen to Baby One More Time. Oh.

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0: 30, 20, 10, 5. It's a touchdown, Utah! Kalen Clay! Wait, the play is still alive. They're saying he let go of the ball before he crossed the goal line. And Oregon runs it back for a touchdown.
1: For Kalen Clay, it was a humbling moment, but he didn't let stopping short of the goal line stop him short of his life's goals. Kalen became an All-American and played 4 years in the NFL. Overcoming. 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

You're tuned in to FM 89. I'm Rose, and that was I Dragged Us In by True North. I just wanted to share with you that I'm going to be going to DC in the fall as a study away. So I want to share with you all the things I'm excited to do, and maybe you have ideas of things that I should maybe potentially try to do. Anyway, up next we have The Luckiest by Ben Folds. Don't.

You're still listening to FM 89. That was New Music Engagement by Squint. I'm Rose, and I have been talking a little bit about the fact that I'm going to DC in the fall for a study away experience. I'm very excited because I will also be having an internship there. I'm in the process of figuring out which internship it will be because I have to go through the whole interview process. Scary and nerve-wracking, I know. But I wanted to share with you guys my actual bucket list for what I'm going to do outside of the internship, because that's obviously one of the most exciting parts. There's a lot of different things I want to do. Obviously, being part of the college radio station, it's a rock station, I want to do a lot of stuff related to music. I found a couple different things I wanted to go to. I already planned a concert to go attend to with one of my friends who will be visiting me. We're actually going to go see Tudor, which at first I didn't recognize who it was. So I was just like, sure, I'll do whatever, you know, it's vibes. Just want to be with my friend. And I'm actually pretty excited for that. I've also talked to some of my other friends who are helping me find different music places to go. So I'm probably going to go to this place that's a jazz club. It's called Blues Alley. I'm really excited about this. I also found another concert I want to go to because of a specific venue. It looks really, really cool. And there's like so many other things that I want to do. I just can't even like list all of them. Like there's obviously museums to go to. There's other things as well, such as like trying food and like meeting up with people. But I'm gonna share with one of the things that I am most excited for, because I don't think this is always something that people think of doing when they go somewhere. So I'll share with that here shortly. But up next we have Heartbreak by Weekend Run Club.

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I'm Rose, and I've been talking to you guys mostly about the MCU, but also my plans to go to DC this fall for a study away experience. I've been obviously wanting to go to museums and other things along those lines, try food, all those good things, but something else I really want to do is go to different theaters there. I don't think this is always something that crosses people's minds right away, but I think it'd be such a unique experience to go see like a play put on somewhere in DC. I actually found this theater called Gala Hispanic Theater, which I'm really excited about because it celebrates Hispanic and Latino culture, and I'm like, wow, this is gonna be great. I don't think I've ever experienced anything like that, and I'm super excited to have the potential to see something when I'm there that is just embracing an element of like my culture and the way that I grew up. I think outside of this, I plan on going to the Ford's Theater, probably with my friend who's visiting me for that concert that I mentioned earlier, probably in the same weekend we're going to do all that. But I'm just really excited to be able to go to DC and experience all these things. I think I'm going to be tired, but I have to make the most of my time there, right? You just have to. Anyway, up next we have The Devil's Taking Names by The Lawrence Arms. And feel free to send in a song request at 630-637-8989. Once again, this is FM 89.

You're tuned in to FM 89. That was Children of the Grave by Black Sabbath. Up next, we have Too Good to Be True by Sean Hobbs. And I will be continuing talking about my excitement for going to DC in the fall. But up next, let's go ahead and listen to Too Good to Be True.

You're tuned into FM 89, the radio voice of North Central College. That was new music, What's My Line Again, by Dog Park. I'm Rose. We've been talking a little bit about my trip to D.C. in the fall. I'm really excited, but the thing is I haven't even, like, booked my flight yet, which, I don't know. Should I book it earlier or later? I have to make decisions because I know midterm elections are coming up, so I don't know how that's going to affect ticket prices to D.C., so I should maybe get on that. But I think for now, I'm just going to vibe because I have a trip before that that's coming up. I'm actually going to New York for a second time. I'm so excited because it's, once again, basically for free because I'm going for a conference. And I just love New York. I hope that one day I can actually spend time there, like at least a week, and not only be there for like a weekend, basically for a day because the conference is an entire day. But we'll get there someday. I also really hope that one day I get to leave the country besides just going to Mexico because I really want to see other stuff. One of my friends right now is actually in London, England, for an internship this summer. Like, she's actually so cool, and I wish her all the best. Anyway, up next we have Bittersweet Symphony by The Verve, and before that, I just want to let you know, we have It's All coming on next for you guys, so you won't have to hear me again until tomorrow at noon, but I hope you have a wonderful rest of your days.

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That was new music, Dying to Forget by Poppy, one of my personal favorites here at FM 89. I'm your host, Itzel, and I'll be here for the next couple of hours. I'm very excited to be here back at the station. Actually, today is a kind of a special day in my life. It's my birthday, and I'm not a big fan of my birthday, but today hasn't been too bad. And I've actually been pretty happy. I went out to eat this morning. I had breakfast and it was really good. I'm still full. I ate a lot of food. But yeah, I'm excited for today. I don't have too many plans for today, but more on that later. For now, more music. We actually have a song request. This is Birthday by The Beatles.

The classics of the cutting edge on FM 89. That was new music, Upside Down by Vatos Tristes. I'm Itzel, and earlier on my last break, I mentioned how it's actually my birthday today, and I am not someone who typically likes to make my birthday a big deal, but I will say it was nice this morning waking up to a lot of sweet and kind messages from my loved ones and friends. And actually, one of my personal favorite messages was one of my old friends who I haven't talked to in a long time. She sent me this e-card and it was like music. So I opened it and it was like music playing. And it was like these little animations of animals like in a band. It sounds weird, but it was so cute. And I just think it was like the most thoughtful message to open to this morning. And then at the end, I also received like a really nice message from her, which was really sweet. I don't think she's tuned in right now, but I really, really appreciated it. And it made me really smile. So hopefully I can call her up later and tell her about it, because that was really nice. But for now, as always, if you have any song requests, feel free to send them in at 630-627-8989. More music coming up next. We have Sweet Soul Sister by The Cult.

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0: 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Are you nuts?
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Commercial Free Rock on FM 89. That was new music, Low by Iguana Death Cult. I love the intro of that song. If you were listening, it's such like a tropical intro. I remember listening to it for the first time and it surprised me. But I'm Mitzel, and I was talking about birthdays because it's my birthday today. And while on the topic, I think it's only fair if we talk about cake, because I feel like this week I've eaten so much cake, or at least last week, because I know on Sunday I went to this little bakery and I got two different types of cakes. I'm a sweet person, by the way, like I love eating sweets. So I got this, I think it was chocolate mousse, and then I also got, it was like coffee cake. And then yesterday at my job, they surprised me with a cake as well, and I think it was like chocolate like cheesecake, which was really good. And then this morning I ate red velvet cheesecake, or not cheesecake, red velvet cake that my mom got for me in the morning, and I ate this whole slice. It was really good. And then later today I'm probably gonna eat more cake because my family is gonna celebrate my birthday. So a lot of cake. If you can't tell, I always eat anything sweet. So if you have a favorite type of cake flavor, let me know at 630-637-8989. I would love to hear about it. Or if you have a song request, feel free to send them in as well. But for now, more music. This is Over the Edge by Hole.

0: And always be there for you. And you need to love yourself. Hilo means self-love.
1: Okay, people, let's get this musical number done. Places, Feed My Starving Children musical, take one.
2: No. We do not have the budget for that, okay? We are not doing a musical number.
1: Well, what's your big idea, huh?
2: We just tell people that Feed My Starving Children is a nonprofit organization that works to provide food for anyone in need and that they're always looking for volunteers. Then we tell them to call 630-851-0404 to learn more. See how much cheaper that is?
3: That's not bad.
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That was new music, Skint by The Deathbolts. I'm Itzel, and something I'm excited for this summer is concerts. I'm a person who goes to a lot of concerts, and I actually went to two concerts last week, two different ones. They were two different artists and like genres, and I went in between my final days, which was a little crazy now that I think about it. I remember getting back really late and then the next morning having a really early final, but somehow I got through it all. I was just reflecting on that. I was looking at my pictures and all my concert videos because I always end up taking a lot of pictures to remember the moments, but that's something I'm excited for this summer. So yeah, I'm looking forward to that. I actually have a concert on the 15th this month, so one more this month, and I have a couple others in the next upcoming months. So more on that later. If you're interested, stick around for that. Or if you have any song requests, feel free to send in a request at 630-637-8989. More music coming up next. We have You Make Loving Fun by Fleetwood Mac.

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the classics to the cutting edge on FM 89. That was new music, Toothless Cole by Nothing. I am Itzel, and on my last break, I was on the topic of concerts. And lately, I've been really into going to concerts with artists that I'm not familiar with. I think that's such a cool way to discover new music and overall explore new artists and like a new sound you typically like don't listen to or go to shows. And luckily, I also have a friend who also enjoys doing that, and we have a lot of fun experiencing the music together and end up having a blast. And also, I remember this one time last year, we went to this small venue and we didn't know who was playing. We just wanted to go to a concert, so we bought the tickets and we went. And then we ended up having such a good time and actually met up with the band afterwards, and it was really cool. We took pictures and it was a really nice memory. So that's something I'm looking forward to this summer as well. But for now, if you have any song requests, feel free to send them in at 630-627-8989. We actually have a song request from Jack. This is Maps by Yeah Yeah Yeahs.

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0: I'm going to the punk rock party. My favorite punk band is gonna be there.
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0: Punk's not even dead. 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
0: Now, if you'll excuse me, I'll be back tomorrow with your car.

That was Alameda County Fair by Mom Jeans here on FM 89. Coming up next, we have actually one of my favorite GNR tracks. This is Rocket Queen by Guns N' Roses. Enjoy.

You're home for Pure Rock on FM 89. That was new music, Cover Me by Clairon. And I've been on the topic of concerts, and I love talking about concerts so much, especially chatting with you guys here on FM 89. But for now, we're gonna get back into the music a little bit later. First, we have some traffic. 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Currently, there is an accident in Oak Brook on 22nd Street at Spring Road. In terms of expressways, there is some slow traffic in Stevenson northbound between Juliet Road and Cass Avenue. Our next traffic report is at 5:45. I'm Itzel from FM 89.

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So thank you to Ruby for that song request. Coming up next, we have Heavy Chevy by Jake Mack and The Last Stand.

That was The Awakening by Awaken the Empire here on FM 89. We are currently in our all-request Pure Rock Happy Hour. Here's another song request, The Scheme by Primus. Enjoy.

0: home.
1: Oh, hi, sweetheart.
0: Who's this?
1: His name is Freckles. I adopted him from the Naperville Area Humane Society.
0: Why didn't you give me a heads up?
1: I saw him, and I just had to adopt him immediately.
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Commercial Free Rock on FM 89. That was a song request, Lost Highway by Bon Jovi. Thank you to Kyle from Naperville for that song request. If you're not familiar, right now we are in our All Request Pure Rock Happy Hour, so feel free to send in a song request at 630-627-8989. I've been loving all these song requests, so keep them coming in. Up next, we have Holy Diver by Dio.

That was Pet by A Perfect Circle, a song request during Happy Hour. Up next, we have Birds by Turnstile. This is actually one of my favorite songs that Turnstile play. I saw them back, I want to say 2024. I could be wrong, but they did play at Riot Fest, and it was such a good song.

You're home for Pure Rock on FM 89. That was Rich Little Girl by The Mother Hips. And we are currently in our All Request Pure Rock Happy Hour. And I've been loving all these song requests. Actually, earlier, I was talking about a track from Turnstile. And I used to not listen to Turnstile until I saw them live. And it was funny because I was actually waiting for a Foo Fighters concert. I was in the crowd and I was waiting for them to come out, but on the left stage, I believe it was the left stage, Turnstile was playing. And at the time, like I said, I wasn't too familiar with them, but I knew their sound and it was so cool. I just remember the energy they had playing on stage and the vocals and like the whole sound and production was insanely cool. And after that, I became a fan. So it was nice hearing that tune earlier. But for now, if you have any song requests, feel free to send them in at 630-637-8989. Coming up next, we have Elegantly Wasted by INX.

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You're home for Pure Rock on FM 89. That was a song request, Floral and Fading by Pierce the Veil. Shout out to my friend for that song request. They know Pierce the Veil is one of my favorite bands. And I'm actually, coincidentally, wearing a Pierce the Veil shirt on right now. But for now, more music coming up next. We are almost reaching the end of our All Request Happy Hour. So if you have a song request, feel free to send it in at 630-637-8989. I will be here till the end of the hour. But for now, more music. This is Everything Went Numb by Streetlight Manifesto.

That was Follow You by Bring Me the Horizon here on FM 89. We have reached the end of our happy hour, but stay tuned. From 6 to 8, we have Flores y Fuego. And then I know 8 to 10, we have Culture Shock. So stay tuned for that. Coming up next, we have For You by Safe Fares.

You're listening to FM 89's Flores y Fuego con Isa, and unfortunately no Ashley this evening. I know, I almost shed a tear as well, because what is Isa without Ashley here on Flores y Fuego? But it is Cinco de Mayo, so we're going to keep the vibes rolling with some great beats throughout to keep us up these next 2 hours. But not many people know what Cinco de Mayo really is. A lot of people think it's just Mexican Independence Day, but it really is just to celebrate the 1862 Battle of Puebla, which is the Mexican Army's victory over the French forces at the Battle of Puebla in 1862. It took place during the second French intervention in Mexico, and was Napoleon III attempt to overthrow President Benito Juarez and establish a monarchy. But as we know today, that did not happen, and Mexicans achieved a surprising symbolic victory even though they were outnumbered. So today we celebrate a Cinco de Mayo here, but not many people celebrate in Mexico. We'll get back into the music with Tuba y Maye up next and debrief more on this history.

pasar, pero las horas se hacen largas pa' volver a comenzar. 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Este adiós no va a matarme, ah, pero cómo va a doler. Imaginar y darle vuelta a lo que ya no puede ser. Odio ser en esta historia la persona

You're listening to FM 89's Flores y Fuego con Isa. We're talking about Cinco de Mayo and the history around it all, especially as I had shared earlier, it's not very common in Mexico to be sharing like big celebrations like we do in the U.S. And some of the reason has to do with the Chicano movement and just the whole having your heritage shared in a place where it's new and we didn't have like much representation. So my family in Mexico, we would talk about how like compare, they don't do nothing for Cinco de Mayo unless you're part, like live in Puebla or around the area. Because they would have like parades, speeches, and like a ton of stuff take over just in that part alone. Whereas here in the US, it's more of just the celebration of Mexican culture, cuisine, and heritage. And we do very similar things. I know that in Aurora, they're hosting a 5K. Later tonight, 7 o'clock is kickoff, and they're going to hold that. Mariachi music, all these other kinds of aspects. Lots of restaurants tonight will have special deals. Oasis of Lockport has their taco special. I think it's like $2 or $3 tacos, and then they'll have like live music there. As this weekend, I know Herradura of Lockport as well also had lots of celebrations, parties, and just gatherings as a whole. I think it's really cool that like there was once a time where this culture wasn't as represented as it was today, and I know that I was born at the right time because I love to get down and party with everyone, have a great time, and of course, celebrate. There's always something to celebrate. It doesn't have to be Cinco de Mayo to enjoy some tacos and some great, great music here on FM 89, of course. But we'll jump back into the music. Up next, we have one of my favorite artists. You can't have Cinco de Mayo without the wonderful Vicente Fernandez. So up next, we have Volver, Volver.

That was Selena's iconic song, No Me Queda Más, here on FM 89's Flores y Fuego con Isa. We're here celebrating Cinco de Mayo with some of our most classic artists that have just changed the game here for Latin music. None other than Selena, of course. We can't miss a song without her. Like, she pivoted the way not only for Tejana music growing up for like my parents in the 90s, but she also was able to incorporate the whole English and Spanish barrier. Even though it was a little later in her career, it kind of paved the way for artists like Kali Uchis to start blending their songs. The Marías also mixed their music, flipping languages, and I think overall has just added to the listening experience as a whole. I know that Selena is one of my favorite artists. I don't know about you guys. I'd love to know at 630-637-8989 if you want to hear some more Selena songs. But I remember when I was helping out at a nursing home, I was taking care of people, and there was one person that had a guitar, and we're like, okay, like let's go back and forth. He'd play his guitar. And he knew all the Selena songs on the guitar, but didn't know how to sing them. And he had me sing with him, so we were on the floor and we would just jam out to concerts. It's little things like that that are just so, like, significant to me, that the human connection can just go into, like, such great depths. You don't even have to talk to people to have that exact connection. I think it's so beautiful. Selena is definitely really good at just uniting people. Even with her time here, she wanted to connect people to culture, music, just like communication, people interacting with others and bringing together a beautiful community. I know that if she was here right now, she would probably be like freaking out that we're still listening to her music as much as we do. Especially on Cinco de Mayo, I feel like you can't even miss her music. She's always around us. But if you have a song you'd like to hear on FM 89's Flores y Fuego, feel free to send it to us at 630-637-8989. Up next, we have Simplemente Amigos by Ana Gabriel.